Another track from 2026, Rezo Beat 89 mix from Coten. Edmonton-based electronic artist Dylan Coten, from his recent four-track EP, Kind 013. This is the opening track from it. After this, we're going to head back to 1994, the 4th and Broadway label, for Freak Power. Freak Power being Norman Cook, aka Fatboy Slim, and teaming up with vocalist and trombonist Ashley Slater and backing vocalist Jesse Graham. They made a couple of albums, and the album called Drive Through Booty came out in 94, and there was a limited edition EP which came with it called Freak Power in Dub, which was just fantastic. Sort of went under the radar largely, and I'm going to play a track from it for you called My Heart Sings, which is a long time fave. This is Left Side Clouded with LP on Wednesday on East Side.

like to kind of fill this place up with some good vibrations. I know it's gonna be kind of hard, but I know there's a whole lot of good vibrations out there. Cause I brought some with me. You're gonna hear some original black poetry.

flowers and laughter and tears. And my heart sings because I'm breathing. And baby, my heart sings because I'm alive.

thistles and flowers and laughter and tears. 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And baby, my heart sings because I'm alive.

the legendary guitarist Peter Green of Fleetwood Mac fame, teaming up with Balearic producer Chris Coco to record an updated version for Coco's debut album Next Wave. New version, or newer version, of the classic instrumental cut Albatross, which originally came out in about 69 from memory. And that was the Orb remix of Albatross. It was the original lineup of Fleetwood Mac's only UK number one. This is before Stevie Nicks and Christine McVie were on board when they were a blues band. And I think they did a really tasteful job of this new take on an old classic. All right, I'm going to say goodbye. I've got time for one more track. It's another familiar tune. It's the Meditation Mix of Sadness Part 1, the ambient version of the 1990 smash single from Michael Cretu, better known as Enigma, recorded in Ibiza with Gregorian chants, James Brown drum samples. This one, a very atmospheric version of the tune, Sadness Part 1. I'll be back next week. Catch me every Wednesday. Or if you missed the show and you're just tuning in now, you can listen back on the East Side website or via the app. Arts Wednesday coming in hot, straight after Left Side Clouded, as usual. So don't go anywhere, because if you want to find out what's happening around town, hear some great interviews, some more great music, as you do here on Eastside all day, every day, all that and much more. That's coming up very, very shortly. See everybody next week. Be kind to one another, and bye for now.

Boys and girls, your attention please. You like to dance? Very well. Cáscara de plátano, mostaza, mole.

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Good morning, my friends, and welcome to Arts Wednesday. My name is Deb On Air, and yes, I am still here. I am still in the studio looking after these hot seats for Paul and Anthony, who will return in a couple of weeks. They're still in Byron and they're working very well together, I am sure. And apparently all they need now is a fridge. So we'll welcome them back in a couple of weeks. But in the meantime, I have a couple more episodes to show you or to play for you on this little series, which I'm calling Art of Living. Now, also a big thank you to DJ LP for his show Left Side Clouded. I have to say, we do have a very wide variety of music here at East Side Radio. It is such a pleasure to listen to. I really enjoy it, and I know a lot of you do too. I just want to quietly remind you that, you know, you can donate any amount of money at any time of the year. Like, you don't have to be a supporter. Maybe you're just visiting Australia and you want to be involved. But did you know that the smallest amount does make the world of difference to us? Jane Goodall once said, "What you do makes a difference, and you have to decide what kind of difference you want to make." Now, this is also very relevant in regards to our episode today on the Art of Living on Arts Wednesday, because I am delighted to be joined by Sabina Raybould. Now, she's a counsellor, a psychotherapist, a clinical supervisor, educator, and she's a mindfulness teacher whose life's work has been dedicated to understanding healing, human connection, and what it means to live an authentic life. So with decades of experience of supporting individuals, couples and therapists, Sabina brings together psychological wisdom, compassion, mindfulness and a deep curiosity about the human journey. Now her work explores the places where psychology, personal growth and inner transformation meet. So in our conversation, we're exploring some of the deeper questions like, how do we heal from our own experiences? How do we find meaning through challenge? And how can we cultivate greater compassion, connection, and peace? Not only within ourselves, but in the world around us. So stay tuned, Eastsiders, because this is something I'm sure we all need a little bit more of. But before we get started, let's play a tune to get you in the mood.

0: While her work is grounded in psychology, meditation, and questions of wisdom, every perspective has its own story. I wanted to begin by exploring the experiences that have shaped hers.
1: I'm here in Germany. This is where I was born, but my adult life really has been in Australia, and this has been the greatest joy of my life to have so many decades living, studying, and working and practicing in Sydney. So I'm just really happy to be straddling two worlds, my world and my life in Australia that I'm still very connected to, and my world and my life in Germany.
0: The places we come from often stay with us, but our relationship with them can change over time. Returning to Germany later in life has offered Sabina a chance to reconnect with a familiar world in a new way.
1: I'm here in particular for family reasons, but also it's been really interesting to explore life in Germany as an older adult. And experiencing all the joys of being here.
0: We often think about moments that shape us, the places we come from, the experiences we carry, and the worlds we move between. But what happens when we spend our lives exploring the inner worlds of others? What can decades of sitting with people's stories teach us about change, uncertainty, and what it means to live well?
1: For about 30 years of practicing. I'm a clinical supervisor, so I also teach. I've been a uni lecturer for many, many years. And I run seminars and workshops in various, I guess, spiritually informed, psychologically informed disciplines. So what that means specifically in the last, say, 20 years is that I've been particularly interested in the meeting points between Buddhism and psychotherapy. So the Eastern, if you will, traditions and the Western psychological traditions. My particular background is in the humanistic therapies, although after 30 years of practicing, I add all kinds of I've added all kinds of approaches and understandings and insights, and on the Buddhist side, it is particularly the Western insight tradition that arises out of the Theravada and the early Buddhist traditions. So there are these meeting points between those very significant wisdom traditions, and as you've already touched on, my PhD is exploring these traditions with a particular focus. And your topic of how do we live well in a difficult world is probably at the core of the PhD. It has a different expression, but that's really what it encompasses.

to touch the green, green grass of home. All right. And then I awake and look around me. Four gray walls that surround me. And I realize, yes, I was only dreaming. For there's a God and a sad old padre. Yeah. On and on we'll walk till daybreak again. I'll touch the green, green grass of home.

0: the broader idea of earth peace.
1: But I chose to use the language of earth peace because the I wanted to use language that was inclusive of all beings. I wanted to use language that included not just human beings, but animals, plants, everything that is contributing to incredibly multifaceted life on Earth. The other side of that too is that if we look at peace and the opposite of peace, which is, you know, we might say it's conflict, or we might even go as far as saying it's war. And when we look at the impact of war, the impact is not just on human beings, the impact is on all beings. So I think it is really important to be inclusive of all beings when we talk about a peaceful life. The other part is that I was thinking when I was deciding on my PhD topic and fine-tuning it, I was thinking that I wanted to focus on something, to aspire to something. You know, earth peace is an aspirational position, to aspire to something that would be an umbrella for well-being on all levels. Because if you look at peace and what its ingredients are, if you will, it's really about well-being on all levels. We cannot have peace when there is a gap in wealth. We cannot have peace when people are suffering because of economic crises. We cannot have peace when there is a dramatic loss of biodiversity and what that means to life in general. So peace, in a way, is an umbrella term for when all is well on all levels. That is the expression of that is a peaceful life.

If our circumstances can't always be peaceful, does that mean peace was never something to find, but something to practice? It's not an easy question, but perhaps it's one worth carrying with us. Before we continue, let's take a moment to explore that idea. And not by thinking about peace, but by experiencing a small moment of it. Wherever you are, allow yourself to arrive here for a moment. Notice your breath. Notice the sounds around you. There's no need to change anything or solve anything right now. Just notice what

listening. Whatever you're doing right here, right now. And allow that to just be. Nothing to shift, nothing to change, nothing to do.

0: Some questions stay with us for a lifetime. Not because they're impossible to answer, but because they continue to shape the way we see ourselves and the world. It made me wonder where meaning really comes from. Is it found in having answers or in learning to live with good questions?
1: I think both is true. I guess there is this poem by Rilke that is often quoted. It's something like, you may not know the answer to your question, but don't discard the question, because one day you might be living into the answer to the question. So it is this poem, or this part of the poem, is a lovely reminder that we do not need to know everything in order to be okay. It requires a certain resilience to be able to live with a question, especially if the question is urgent. And yet it also cultivates a trust that answers may well come, or insights or illuminations may well come, if we hold the questions intentionally.
0: There's something quite reassuring about that idea, that we don't have to solve every uncertainty straight away. It also reminds me of another idea I heard Sabina speak about before. The ground is not the destination. It's an intriguing phrase, but what does it actually mean?
1: What we are cultivating within ourselves is the ground we stand on. I use the phrase in the webinar in relation to the focus of much meditation practice on one's inner well-being. And the point I was making is that while that is so often considered to be the main focus of a spiritual practice, to prepare the inner self, the inner ground, to cultivate, say, calm or equanimity, balance, mindfulness, the point I was making is that this is really just the solid ground we need to stand on to go forth from, to do everything else. And if the focus is on preparing the ground time and time and time and time and time again, then we are only doing half the task. The other half of the task is then to go out and do something useful with what we've cultivated.

0: Can I ask you, more for the audience, what practices help you stay steady in a world that feels a little overwhelming?
1: Daily and consistent turning toward the well-being of my mind, heart and body, if you will, and we all have our own ways to do that. For me, it means daily meditation practice, being in nature, going for a walk, talking to friends. It means having a wholesome life, like eating well, moving enough, having interests, living with meaning and purpose. And that looks different for different people. For me, it means contributing in a caring way to my mother's life, who's very elderly and frail. It also contributes to my life that I'm engaged in all kinds of what are to me meaningful groups and activities. For example, I am part of the European Room for Listening. That is an initiative that was started a few years back after Russian invasion of Ukraine. It is a network of psychotherapists, European and Ukrainian, whereby the European psychotherapists contribute to supporting the Ukrainian psychotherapists so that there is a sense of community and connection at a time when life is particularly bleak for Ukrainians.
0: There was something refreshingly practical about her answer. Looking after ourselves, showing up for others, staying connected, less like grand achievements and more like habits that quietly support a meaningful life. Of course, none of that happens overnight. I wanted to understand where that path first began.
1: If I go way back, I was the kind of kid that loved being out in nature. I would hike with my dog and enjoy the quiet, the stillness. So that was my earliest instinctive way of being a contemplative. And Buddhism over the decades has stood out more and more. I really appreciate the clarity of the Buddha's teachings. I appreciate the practicality of it. I appreciate that there is no need to believe in something external.
0: One of the central teachings in Buddhism is the Eightfold Path. Rather than a set of commandments, it's often described as a practical guide to living, a path that encourages wisdom, ethical living, and mental well-being. It touches on everything from how we understand the world and speak to others, to the work we do, and the habits of mind we cultivate. I was curious what someone with no background in Buddhism might take from it.
1: Meaning through the difficult times on the outside. So that's the separation I wanted to make in response to your question, that there are two aspects, two perspective vistas or standpoints to that, and they are not necessarily dependent on each other.

I wonder if that last interview has got you thinking or reflecting on some things. Sabina Raybould, I'd like to just again thank you for your time, your generosity, and for taking the time to make us think about how our part in the world and how we can create perhaps a little bit more peace and kindness in the world. 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It is available to you on our on-demand platform. Maybe you have somebody who you'd really like for them to hear that episode. You can also share it with your friends. And I should also remind you that I do have some interesting show notes included in each of the episodes which I've been doing for you on Eastside Radio. So again, you'll find the link to that in the website, which is eastsidefm.org. And if you would also like to contribute and do your little piece of peacefulness and help us stay peaceful here at the radio station, feel free to have a look at all of the different levels of ways you can support us here at Eastside Radio. One of the ways in which you can support us is become a volunteer, join the team. In fact, I have to say a big thank you to Arity, who is a fairly new volunteer here at Eastside Radio, and she did help me out with the production today. So I really appreciate your work, Arity. So well done. We will definitely be working again together over the next couple of months. But at the moment, right now, she is enjoying a blissful holiday somewhere in, Greece, somewhere beautiful. I'm not sure where she is, but a well-earned break indeed. So I have a couple more tunes to share with you and a couple more thoughts as well around different things. But I really like this collaboration, this working with other people. I think it can be very, very attractive and interesting, right? It keeps the world interesting when you work together with different people because you get different experiences. So these next two tracks, all the beautiful music is also available on our website at eastsidefm.org. So go have a look at all the tracks. But this particular guy, I really wish I would have seen him in concert when he was here in Sydney. I think it was last year. Oh, insane. He is a singer, a cellist. He is African and absolutely glorious, and he involves the audience. So these next two tracks are all about audience participation as well as performance, and a real lovely, lovely feel to these tracks here. So the first one is coming up for you right now, called, and his name is Abel Selico, and it's the Aora Orchestra. So enjoy.

Yes, so that was Jacob Collier, and it was a Let It Be, obviously, and it was his a live performance in Columbus, and it's from an album. It is from an album. I can't see the album right now, but if you go on the Eastside website, eastsidefm.org, you can get all of the details about that album. Now, I was just flicking through a book called The Art of Living by Thich Nhat Hanh, which you may know of. And he said some really interesting things where he talked about how we need to just live a simple, authentic life, and that being our true person, our true self, doesn't need a particular job or a position, that our true self doesn't need money, fame, or status. Our true self doesn't need to do anything. We just need to live our life deeply in the present moment. He talked a lot about the importance of just being, you know, how to just to, he said that we, in our life, we should all just be, because we're so busy doing all the time, instead of just learning how to be. And that sometimes that we have this tendency to think in terms of doing and not in terms of being. And we think that when we're not doing anything, we're wasting our time. But he says that's not true. Our time is first of all to be us, to be alive, to be peaceful, to be joyful, to be loving. And this is what the world needs right now, I think, the most. We need to all train ourselves and our way of being. And that is the ground of all action, just being. I've talked a lot about collaboration too, and in this next track, this is a collaboration between Goromol and Sarah Blasco. The name of the song is called Biani. And as you know, Goromol was an Indigenous Australian singer-songwriter who grew up in the Aiko Island, just off the tropical northeast Arnhem Land in Australia's Northern Territory. This particular track is a hauntingly beautiful and spiritual love song, an anthem, which was written by him. And it features our very own Sarah Blasco, who helps to interpret this song as well. I really love this track. It's a cross-cultural sort of duet, and it's in his native language. And Sarah contributed by her beautiful song line and also an additional verse written in English. It becomes an iconic hymn and connection of cultural history. Enjoy.

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1: Yeah, Stand By Me. I love that song. I hope you're all singing along in karaoke style, as I normally do in a car, quite loudly, with my windows down. It's always good fun. Good fun to have a good sing-along. Now, I hope you've enjoyed the show. We are very close to our next amazing program, and I'm going to take you all the way down to Bondi. Yes, going to take you down to Bondi. And hopefully Peter is ushering in all those seagulls to start the program, as we normally do. We bring in the seagulls, and we have some fun down in Bondi. I don't know if you've ever seen our studio down there, but you really should go past. See if you can find us. We're hidden away in the pavilion. But he's going to be live from Bondi in just about a minute. Let's just see, out of curiosity, if he's got those seagulls in. Let's have a little listen. Oh, yes, he has. He's ushered in those seagulls. They are coming. Hopefully they don't, you know, make a mess of the studio. Yes, please don't make a mess of our studio down there, by the way. So it's a sneaky, sneaky little message to some other people who use the Bondi studio, but not Peter. So Peter's program is called One Size Fits All, and I'd just like to say a big thank you again to you for listening in and allowing me to play. I have one more show next week. So I hope I'll see you there. Until then.

Stay curious.

And that's the music of Frank Zappa. And that's a lovely tune called Sofa Number One. And it's from a Frank Zappa album called One Size Fits All. And this is the radio show called One Size Fits All on Eastside Radio. My name's Peter Dasent, and I'll be with you for the next 90 minutes with some great music. Thanks very much to Deb for filling in for Paul and Anthony on Arts Wednesday again. And as she mentioned, she'll be back next week. And then Paul and Anthony are back in August. And I might as well mention now that Phil Punch will be doing this program next week. But I'm here for now, and we're going to kick off with an artist that I play quite often. This is Abdullah Ibrahim from an album called Fats Duke and the Monk, and this is called Salam Peace.

And that was Abdullah Ibrahim from 1973, solo piano recording. He recorded about six tracks in a day, and they're all about that length, and they're all fantastic. And that track is called Salam Peace, from an album called Fats Duke and the Monk. And the other two tracks on that album are equally fantastic. So if you like that kind of thing, check it out. I'm certainly going to play more. You're listening to One Size Fits All on Eastside Radio. And now for something completely different. Rolling Stones have a new album, and before you go away, it's actually okay. You have to wait till the end to get to the best two tracks. So here's the penultimate track. This is a song called Back in Your Life, sung rather well by Mick Jagger, who's written some half-decent lyrics, and the band are playing pretty well, and it goes like this.

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1: One, two, three, and...

0: Yeah.
1: And that's the Rolling Stones and a Chuck Berry song called Beautiful Delilah. I love that laugh at the end. It sounds like Keith Richards. It sounds like a real laugh, not one of those laughs that he does when he's interviewed. And before that, we heard Back in Your Life, which is the second to last track on the Rolling Stones' new album, Foreign Tongues. And yeah, as I said at the top, I think Mick Jagger is in fine voice. I love the way he sings something like on the phone. Like, he can make on the phone sound like the most wonderful line in the world. And, you know, they're playing well. That new guitarist, Ron Wood, he's pretty good. So, yeah, you should check it out. I've listened to it twice, actually, which is once more than the last Rolling Stones album. You're listening to One Size Fits All on Eastside Radio. Here's an album that I didn't know existed. It's called Cornell 1964. It's Charles Mingus's band with special guest Eric Dolphy. And this is the first track. It actually features pianist Jackie Byard. It's called ATFWU. I think AT is Art Tatum and FW is Fats Waller, I'm guessing that. Anyway, Jackie Byard, another one of my favourite piano players. Here we go.

Belvoir Street Theatre presents The Jungle and the Sea, the smash hit written in honour of those who lived through the Sri Lankan Civil War, returns for a limited Sydney season from the 11th of July to the 2nd of August, drawn from real life testimonies and woven with threads of the Mahabharata and Antigone. This is the epic story of one family's love caught in the crosshairs of war. Don't miss The Jungle and the Sea, a soaring achievement carried by extraordinary international ensemble. Belvoir Street Theatre, proud Eastside sponsors.

And yes, you are listening to Eastside Radio, and this show is One Size Fits All. And we just heard pianist Jackie Byard playing a piece called ATFWU, Tatum Fats Waller, U. And that's the first track on an album called Cornell 1964 under the name of Charles Mingus. And apparently the recordings were of this concert were thought to be lost until Mingus's widow Sue discovered them, and they were only released in 2007, and the concert was March 18, 1964. So this is like it's a classic Mingus band. It's a sextet, Mingus on bass, and then his longtime compatriots or longtime band members, Jackie Byard and Danny Richmond on drums, and then the horn section is Eric Dolphy playing alto, bass, clarinet, and flute, Johnny Coles on trumpet, Clifford Jordan on tenor. We're going to hear a track now called Meditations, which is a lovely melody. It's got a kind of languid feel to it. Not that Mingus plays it in a languid way, but it has a kind of, it reminds me a bit of Nino Rota. It reminds me a bit of Django Reinhardt's Nuage. Anyway, this is a half hour track. And so let's dive in. Charles Mingus with Eric Dolphy from 1964 and Meditations.

And that's Charles Mingus's Sextet from an album called Cornell 1964, recorded at Cornell University in New York in March 1964. And the tune was called Meditations. I mentioned the beautiful melody at the beginning, which also reappears at the end. But the rest of the piece is just crazy. He goes, keeps changing it in very Mingus style. Goes up and down, and it's kind of a roller coaster. The piece has a sort of subtitle, Meditations on Integration. It's kind of, I suppose, a history of Black Americans, Mingus's version of that. That's a very trite way of explaining it. I've actually heard, there are other recordings of it. They're all live. They're all from 1964. He didn't play it again after 1964. You're listening to One Size Fits All on East Side Radio. The band on that recording, by the way, Mingus on double bass, Danny Richmond on drums, Jackie Byard on piano, Johnny Coles trumpet, Clifford Jordan tenor saxophone, and the wonderful, amazing, extraordinary Eric Dolphy on alto saxophone, bass clarinet, and flute. Well, that was a bit of a joyride, wasn't it? Let's have something completely different. This is an album that I just discovered was released 52 years ago today. It's just about my favourite Neil Young album. And this is the opening track from On the Beach called Walk On.

0: Dancing in the Shadows of Motown. 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

And that's Neil Young from the great album On the Beach from 1974, and a track called For the Turnstiles with some beautiful dobro from Ben Keefe, who's also on that first track, Walk On. And you're listening to One Size Fits All on Eastside Radio 89.7, and however else you're listening. Hope you've enjoyed this week's show. I won't be back next week. Phil Punch, Phil and Paula will be filling in again next week, and then I'll be back in August. Coming up at 1:30 will be Peter Nelson with On the Corner, and his usual collection of wonderful local jazz. So stay tuned for that. We're going to go out with Frank Zappa from the Apostrophe 50th Anniversary Super Deluxe Box. And this is live Colorado Springs, March the 21st, 1974. Don't you ever watch that thing. Thanks for listening, and catch you next time.

0: Eastside Radio would like to acknowledge the traditional custodians of the land in which we broadcast, the land of the Gadigal, the Bidjigal, and the Birrabirragal. We acknowledge that sovereignty was never ceded, always was, always will be, Aboriginal land.
1: G'day, welcome to On The Corner. I'm Peter Nelson. I'm going to be with you for the next 90 minutes here at Eastside Radio, playing pretty well all Australian modern jazz and improvised music, a lot of which you could get out to a gig, see being played in front of your very eyes and between your very ears. And quite often, it's a really, really good thing, like it was for me last Sunday afternoon, going to the Everly Hotel and checking out Jane Irving before she headed back to Manhattan. And it was a thing, let me tell you. The room was packed and Jane responded to the enthusiasm of the audience incredibly with a great band. Hey, thanks to Peter Dacent for another wonderful one-size-fits-all program. You can tune in next Wednesday at midday for a different version of One Size Fits All. It's the Punch Family Radio Hour version with Phil and Paula Punch. Fantastic stuff. And I always listen in while I'm driving in. On the corner today, I am going to be playing you some Oscar Peterson right at the top and a little bit through the program. He's sharing a bill at Monday Night Confessions next Monday night at Church Street Studios with a couple of performers from Europe. We've got drummer Labra Obradovic from Croatia and David Tixier from France. And of course then you'll have Oscar Peterson with his quartet before Oscar buggers off to Boston to resume his graduate studies there. Elsewise on the program, we have got for you, try and find a little bit of Darren Percival, Phil Stack, who are playing two gigs in two nights. Last night they were on the Lower North Shore, and tonight they're at Butcher's Brew Bar. Also going to play some Elysian Fields, some Manfredo Lament, who are playing at a SEMA gig this Friday. That's actually the wrong piece of paper I'm looking at. That are playing at a SEMA gig at Red Rattler this Saturday, the 25th of July. And we're going to get into some Ruby Jackson, who is playing at 8 o'clock sharp tonight, and a little bit of Galileo and his dad, Bill Risby. And I might have a little bit of time for some new stuff between now and 3 o'clock here on the corner. Let me start, though, with a little bit of surf music, courtesy of a band when I recorded them who called themselves Wheel, and now they call themselves the Oscar Peterson Quartet. This is from the Leichhardt Bowling Club in September 2023.

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Two tracks there from a live recording from September 2023 from the Salubrious Leichhardt Bowling Club. Really nice stage, good piano. I reckon there should be more gigs there. There are a few gigs there, but there could be a few more. That was, on that night, a band called Wheel. And next Monday night, they're going to be playing at Monday Night Confessions under the name of their bass player, Oscar Peterson. And he will be supported by the same crew as in that performance there. Matt Harris will be on piano, Sam Killick on incredible guitar, and Ryu Kadama on drums. And that'll be before Oscar buggers off back to Boston to resume his graduate studies there. Coming the other way in the double bill on the same night at Church Street Studios for Monday Night Confessions is a duet comprising French pianist David Tissier and Croatian drummer Lada Obradovic. And they are going to be doing their own thing. They've got an EP out, I think, at the moment. And from that is a brand new single called Checkpoint Charlie.

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Phil Stack and Darren Percival there. Percival Stack, a song called B. I believe that was an original composition. You can check that out on their YouTube page. In fact, Darren Percival's YouTube page. Just put his name in.

Yeah, they're doing it all again tonight. So you could rock down there early. I reckon it will absolutely sell out. It will be packed. It will have a beautiful, beautiful vibe because they'll be like right in front of you as though they were in your lounge room. And that looked as though it was in the vestibule area of Church Street Studios, I reckon. But you can have a look for yourself. See whether I'm right or whether I, you know, got that wrong. The piano keys on the wall were a bit of a giveaway, but I might be wrong. 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Let me continue now with some of Bill and Galileo Risby's Friends and Strangers. They're playing this Sunday, the 26th, Lazy Bones Lounge, Level 1. I love that room. It's on the corner of Marrickville and Illawarra Roads in Marrickville. And what shall we play for you? I might play something called... I've got so many to choose from, don't I? I reckon I'm going to play a little bit of Detroit by Marcus Miller, who I see is touring Europe at the moment with a Miles Davis concept show. Of course, Marcus Miller was bass player for Miles Davis over a lot of the latter part of his career and life. And I could imagine how young Galileo would have Marcus up on a pedestal, given that he plays that instrument. Here they are, Friends and Strangers, with a version of Detroit. See them on Sunday night this week. That's the 26th, Lazy Bones Lounge, Level 1.

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That is Samurai Champloo by local band Manfredo Lament, who are playing at a SEMA gig this Saturday night. Jazz Now, Episode 2, Standing Room, it's called. And this Saturday, 25th of July, the Red Rattler Theatre in Marrickville is the scene for the next instalment of the Jazz Now series, put on each year by the Sydney Improvised Music Association. And it features a special Jazz Doof-inspired lineup, headlined by that band Manfredo Lament, and with support from Cracked Susies, of course, featuring, oh, my head is just not there today, people. You have to forgive me. I will get there in a minute. Of course, it's Abby Constable on drums. Levos playing Buchla modular synth and pattern delay. First name pattern, second name delay. Playing keys, synths and effects. Of course, then they will be followed by Manfredo's Lament, featuring Kurt Lamb on keys and synth, Gabriel Haslam on drums, Finn Kozlowski on alto sax, and Luke Gerber playing bass. There's also a DJ there, I believe, and the DJ is Cinta, and she'll be spinning some wax for you. Get down to the Red Rattler Theatre this Saturday night if you're into the doof variety of jazz. Jazz you can dance to, which is sort of like old-time jazz, isn't it? Before bebop, people went out and they danced to jazz. Well, now it's coming back, but it's not going backwards. It's dance music as it exists now this century. You're listening to On the Corner here at Eastside Radio with me, Peter Nelson. And now I'm going to play some Ruby Jackson for you, who is playing tonight at 8 o'clock sharp. 8 o'clock sharp, of course, happens every Wednesday night at the Newtown Mission Church, 280A King Street in Newtown, right opposite the Dendy Theatre. And tonight, Ruby Jackson is in the house playing songs from her new EP, This Love Thing. Jonathan Schwartz is going to be there with her. I think Harry Sutherland is going to be there with her. And a few other eminent beings. It should be a fantastic night. I'm going to rock in, say hello for a while, and help out for a bit. Here is a track called 8 Hours from Ruby's latest EP, This Love Thing.

guitarist Damien Wright with tabla player Bobby Singh there, a piece called Salaya. Tomorrow night, Thursday the 23rd of July, you could see Damien Wright playing a gig for SEMA in the Rock Square, free, Playfair Street in the Rocks from 6 o'clock. He'll be joined in duet by Gary Daly. I think this might be a gig that was put off because of some wet weather. Yeah, around about June time or there about that then. But it will be absolutely fantastic. I also have to tell you, thank you to my co-producer, Belinda Cocker, that tonight at 8 o'clock sharp, we'll actually, with Ruby Jackson, Harry Sutherland will be playing keys, Yannick Coffey will be playing guitar. Arlo Sim and Ebony Tate will be singing as well, and Jonathan Schwartz will be playing bass. James Hauptman will be playing drums. So the full kit and caboodle to bring Ruby's new EP to life at 8 o'clock sharp tonight should be fantastic. Now, if you don't want to wait till tomorrow night to see Gary Daly playing with Damien Wright, then you could see him at an early show tonight at Jazz Upstairs at St. Stephen's Uniting Church, 197 Macquarie Street in Sydney. Gary will be playing with Lloyd Swanton and James Greening, and Chloe Kim is going to be sitting in for Nick Tuchir, who is unwell. That should be an absolutely fantastic gig. Early, 6 o'clock, be there or be square. Gary Daly, Lloyd Swanton, James Greening and Chloe Kim. Let me play for you now a duet that I recorded between Gary Daly and James Greening way back in 2020. This is their version of Bernie McGann's Salaam.

If I was in my car right now, I'd be dancing cheek to cheek, you know. You can do it. You can do it. Keep your hands on the wheel. That was Asteroid Ecosystem from their latest album, Sounds Have Dreams. The track, Perpetual Fantastic. Asteroid Ecosystem are the Alistair Spence, what we would know in jazz world as the Alistair Spence Trio, comprising Alistair Spence, Lloyd Swanton, and Toby Hall. And they're joined in Asteroid Ecosystem by the wonderful Ed Cooper on electric guitar. And Sounds Have Dreams is their latest album, launched a few months ago, and it's bloody brilliant to play and bop around the kitchen to while you're cooking dinner. I can tell you that from personal experience. You're listening to On the Corner here at Eastside Radio with me, Peter Nelson, and we are headed toward 3 o'clock, end of this program, and we will turn the studio over to Huey Phillipson, Album of the Week. And Huey will be digging deep into albums by Playtime and their album Magic Object, and the self-titled album by Melbourne's Denim Owl. It's look, you know, it conjures imagery straight away. Denim Owl. You go straight there, don't you? So 3 o'clock, Huey Phillips, Album of the Week. Stick around, you will be rewarded with a half an hour digging deep into each of those albums, as he does every week in Album of the Week. Here on the corner, I'm going to keep it into relatively new releases. This is one that I think missed a spin when it came out, because I don't think I got it until the week after the album launch. But I have since had a chance to listen, and it is fantastic. I'm talking about the new solo album by Alistair Spence. Yep, he was in the last band too. This is Alistair on piano, preparations and percussion. And this little number is called Halo. That's the thing that keeps on tripping up Barnaby Joyce. Falls around his ankles, always when he's in front of a camera. And then next thing, he's on his ass. Poor Barnaby.

Beautiful improvised solo piano music there by Alistair Spence from his latest solo album, Always Ever. Check it out. Weird stuff can have a lot of beauty within it as well, if you can just listen through the crunchy bits. And yeah, other stuff pops out. It does for me anyway. Beautiful music there. This is On the Corner. We're heading towards the end of the program. Huey Phillips is coming up at 3 o'clock with Album of the Week. Before then, I want to play a couple of pieces of music, tell you about a couple of gigs, if I haven't told you about too many already. Let me tell you that the Vlat Quartet are playing at the Church, 9 Mitchell Road, Alexandria, on Saturday night. Also on Saturday night, Dublinsky and Price, Elson Price that is, playing Baroque to Bebop at Church Street Studios. Should be really good too. James Ryan Funktet featuring Continental Robert Suze at Kiss My Brass this Sunday evening from 6. And let me tell you now about Saturday night, a free gig happening at Pier Pavilion in Barangaroo. Elysian Fields are going to be playing, and they will be featuring vocalist Trish Delaney Brown. So well worth checking in there, 6 o'clock onwards, if you like your classical music. They're also playing Friday night. Yeah, so that's two chances you get to see them at the Pier Pavilion, a pretty new performance space at Barangaroo, 3 Barangaroo Avenue in the at the big end of town. Elysian Fields featuring Trish Delaney Brown. Let's listen to a track from the latest Elysian Fields album released a few months back, Swirling Flame, and the appropriately titled for this week, The Spanish Prince. That will be followed by a track from Freya Garbutt's new album. And I'll be out of here. You won't hear my voice again. But Huey Phillips is here at 3 with Album of the Week, so stick around for that, please.

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1: That's right, you are listening to Eastside Radio 89.7 FM. It's just gone 3 o'clock on this very, very fine Wednesday, which means only one thing. It's time for Album of the Week. I'm Huey Phillips, and I'm going to take you on a journey through some of the latest sound that's been gracing everyone's ears that we here at Eastside Radio are delighted about. We are absolutely obsessed with these two records this week, and we're going to bring them to you. We're going to be initially jumping overseas for Playtime's new record, Magic Object, and then later we'll be coming back to Australia, Melbourne, for Denim Owl, their self-titled record. I'm broadcasting from the Alan Slate studio here at Eastside Radio. And first, Magic Object. This is a blend of improv and pulse minimalism for saxophone, drums, and Moog. But interestingly, with this group, it was only when its members Ben Vida, Booker Stardrum, and Will Epstein came together to make the album did they realize that they were, in fact, a band. On the group, Ben says, "It's vibes. It's all embedded in our community, which feels really vital and nourishing. We're all going forward with our own ideas."

ideas, but we're open to each other's as well. And they're all sort of dancing together. It came out earlier in the month on the 3rd of July, and the first track we're going to play is called Open the Door, Joey. 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I'm Hugh Phillips, and this is Magic Object by Playtime.

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It's 12 past three and you're listening to Magic Object, the record by Playtime. That track was the title track. Earlier you heard Open the Door, Joey, and we usually have a look at some of the reviews here, but there's one and it's very poetic. It's almost too... this is it, the only one on Bandcamp where you should go to support the artist, but this is what... Mago has said, there is a magic word, a magic place, a collection of sounds, a cacophony of intention, a dandelion blowing in the wind, open the door. Someone open the door and let him in. Wow. Profound. I don't know if it relates to the album, if they were in the wrong place, but very exciting. The next track is Waves Within Waves. You're listening to Album of the Week and enjoy this track.

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I'm Huey Phillips, and it's 22 past 3. That was Wanderers. Earlier you heard Waves Within Waves, all on the record Magic Object by Playtime, the American group. We're going to keep it moving. The next track, Public Broadcaster. Enjoy.

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It's 28 to 4, and that was Q&A on the album Magic Object by Playtime. Earlier you heard Public Broadcaster and a number of others. It's now time to move on to the next one. But if you're sitting there going, hey, I've got a record I would love you to play, or you've made one yourself, email it into our show, albumoftheweek@eastsidefm.org, and we will take a listen. But next, Denim Owl, the self-titled record by Denim Owl. And this is a Melbourne-based dreamy synth-pop indie project spearheaded by singer-songwriter Yanita Foley. And there's not much information out there, I'm going to be honest with you, about this group or album. So we're just going to have to let it speak for itself. But we have heard only good things. The first track is called Fall Apart. 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

0: Hi, they call me the Duchess, and I welcome you to Bamboo Hut. Look, it's humble on the outside, but inside, it's truly a palace. Bamboo Hut, where you'll find the treasures of Jamaican music. That's R&B, ska, rocksteady, reggae, and so much more.
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0: So you got to join me, the Duchess, King Keith, and Senor Bamboo here in the Bamboo Hut, where you'll find sensational tropical sounds every Saturday afternoon from 4 to 6 p.m. right here on Eastside FM.

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That was Waiting Inside. Before that, you heard Fall Apart, all on the self-titled record Denim Owl. And this is the Melbourne-based dreamy synth-pop indie project headed by Australia's wonderful Janita Foley. We're going to keep it playing. The next track is Cold as Ice.

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It's 6 to 4, which means, unfortunately, and fortunately, I guess it's time for me to say goodbye. But do not touch the digital display screen / dial. Eric, Virginia, and Ella are ready to go for drive in a matter of moments. That track you just heard was Your Love. Before that, it was Cold as Ice, all from Denim Owl, their self-titled record, the Melbourne synth pop indie project that we here at Eastside have been enjoying very, very much this afternoon. What a glorious way to send out the show on a glorious winter's day. Very nice out there getting vitamin D today. Beautiful. Anyway, earlier in the show you heard also Magic Object, the album by Playtime. They're out of the US. Both of these artists are on Bandcamp if you want to go buy it physically or just support the incredible work that you've heard today and you want to own the file for yourself, you can. If you've got some suggestions, please email it in at albumoftheweek@eastsidefm.org, or if you just want to say hi. The last track you're going to hear is You Lie, leading you up to 4. I've been Huey Phillips. It's been a pleasure, and I'll be around next week. Bye.

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1: Hello, and welcome to Wednesday Drive. My name is Ella.
2: My name is Virginia.
3: And I'm Eric Kiewers. How are you?
2: Who are you asking? Me? Ella?
3: I'm asking both of you first.
2: We are very well. Well, we're okay. What have you been up to, Elle?
1: Well, this is my last week for the next three weeks. I won't be here. So I've been up to preparing for the Lara Pinta.
2: Okay.
1: It's been awesome.
2: I bet it has. Right. Okay.
1: Yeah.
2: Well, I'm doing a bit of cross promotion today.
1: Do it.
2: Okay, so for those of you that don't know, I also do a music show, and my music show is called The Lowdown. It's on Tuesday mornings. And I have a special couple of shows coming up, at least one, maybe two. So I have a South American friend who is whose father is a musician in Sydney, and she is right into the music from all parts of South America. And she is coming in. I've said, right, come in and let's do a show on music from South America. And she wrote me this. She's been working on it for days. She's having an absolute ball. From the Andes to the Caribbean, a journey through Latin America in music. Next week, we invite you to travel across a continent rich with history, culture, and soul, discovering the voices, rhythms, and melodies that have shaped Latin America's extraordinary musical landscape. Beginning in Argentina with its poetic storytelling and moving through the colors and traditions of Chile, Uruguay, Peru, Brazil, and beyond. We'll journey toward the vibrant heartbeat of the Caribbean. Expect beautiful voices, unforgettable melodies and rhythms that invite us to feel and celebrate. Latin America awaits.
1: Wow.
2: Isn't that great? How exciting.
1: Look, if she doesn't like being on mic on a radio, she should do our
2: She'll happily do mic.
1: Yeah, perfect.
2: She's done a little bit of singing herself.
1: Beautiful.
2: And it'll be great. And she's such a multi-talented person.
1: Yeah, that's
2: great. She's a life coach and she's a black belt in the martial arts.
1: Which martial art?
2: I think quite a few of them.

0: Really?
1: Yeah, she's quite extraordinary. Quite extraordinary.
0: Wow. Mm-hmm. Multiples is insane.
1: Yeah. Well, maybe I'm wrong, but she teaches
0: You'll
1: as
0: have
1: well.
0: To tune in to the lowdown to find out.
1: You will. And what about you, Eric? What have you been up to?
2: I was just thinking if somebody doesn't like her music, they could be in a fair bit of trouble.
0: Yeah. Now,
1: the problem is that you could say that, although she's probably one of the nicest souls you'll ever meet. I've never heard her say a bad word about anything or anyone.
0: Wow. Yeah.
1: She's just, you know, she's very zen, very beautiful.
2: Actually, that's a prerequisite before they start teaching you any of that stuff. You know, the first thing they teach you is that you're not to use it on anybody anywhere at any time.
1: Unless you're threatened.
2: Well, unless you're personally, your life's at stake. But even then, the advice is walk away.
1: Well yes. Walk away if you can.
0: Yeah.
1: You're a little tiny lady and some bloke's trying to rob you.
2: Well, you know, yeah, that's different. But I had a friend who had a fairly high level of degree. He had a fairly high degree in martial arts, and you know, he got into a spat. You know, he tried to walk away, and the guy wouldn't let him. So he picked the guy up, threw him across the street. Guy landed in the gutter, broke his arm, and my friend got demoted. In spite of the fact that he didn't start it, but so they're very.
0: Really?
2: Oh yeah. They're very. They're
0: so
2: very
0: what
2: tough
0: you would have to like profess to your.
2: Yeah.
0: I
2: want
0: to say like dojo, but it wouldn't always be dojo. Like your. I don't know group of people that you've done this, and then they like wow.
2: Yeah. Well, you know, it's every. Look, you know, you can't necessarily sort of toss somebody clean across the street without it being noticed.
0: No, that's true. That's true.
1: Well, you could give them a warning.
2: Well, he did all of that. He did all of that, you know. And he did actually try to sort of back out and walk away, but, you know, some people just don't listen. So,
0: yeah,
2: anyway.
0: That's true.
2: Tis what it is. What have we got on the show today, guys?
1: Well, let me tell you, we have a very interesting start to the show, particularly for all the women out there, but actually for all the men out there as well. We are going to be talking with Professor Susan Davis, consultant endocrinologist and clinical researcher at Monash University, and we are doing menopause. It's a huge subject. We may have to ask her to come back on because I could talk. Well, I have millions of questions, but which we're not going to get through. So we may ask her to come back on.
0: Mm-hmm.
1: To do it again. And then the next one is Associate Professor Ihsan Yilmaz, who is it's not.
2: No, that's not. You haven't got the updated one.
1: I haven't got the updated one.
2: I know, and Ella knows, and I know.
1: Okay, but you didn't give it to me.
2: Neither of us bothered to tell you.
0: Oh, I'm not so sorry.
2: I'm not going under this bus on my own.
0: It was all right. Eric. It was all Eric. Eric is out to get you.
2: I'm not falling under this bus on my own.
1: Fortunately, I'm a nice person.
2: Yeah.
1: Dude, give me the name.
2: What
1: who are we talking
2: to? Professor Rebecca Ananian Welch.
1: Oh, okay.
2: Who's, she's an associate professor in constitutional law at UQ. That's the University of Queensland.
1: Okay.
2: And we're going to be talking about surveillance.
1: Okay. Yes, well, I knew it was going to be surveillance. I actually knew the topic. Mm. That was good. That's absolutely
0: we
1: fine.
0: We need some
1: seriously
0: greater surveillance here.
1: Yeah. That's all right. And then we're going to be talking with Davy Lane. Now, Davy Lane is from a band that goes way back, and they sort of have all gone off and done their own thing, but they still keep doing You Am I. There you go.
0: You Am I.
1: Yeah, and so we'll be talking to Davy Lane about the Strung Up East Coast tour for You Am I. And then I think we have Francesca Prihasti in the studio, which is very exciting. Francesca's been living over in the States for quite some time, but she was certainly around in Sydney when I started Eastside. And she's a jazz pianist and composer, and we're going to be talking to Francesca about her new album, Beneath the Sun. And I've been playing it actually for a while, but I have plenty of tracks to play you as well. So that's the show for today, a full show. And yeah, we may as well get rolling, I reckon.
0: Let's get rolling.
1: Okay, I'm going to play. Now, you know, it's funny, isn't it, that – no, just get on with it, Virginia. All right.
0: No, tell I was, me what
1: well,
0: you were
1: Well, you know,
0: say.
1: Once upon a time, the word menopause, you couldn't say the word menopause. It was a bit like a few other words that you couldn't say. And if you dared play a song called Menopause Blues, people would be mortified, right? But I'm going to play a song called Menopause Blues. How's that?
0: I think that's great, and I'm glad he said it.
1: Okay.
0: Oh.
1: Huh? Not happening. Have you got me on two?
0: Mm-hmm.
1: Why is that? It's not working. Not coming through.
0: Ah, first technical glitch.
1: Oh, no, no, no. Is it my...
0: Let's have a look.
1: Doesn't seem to make any sense at all.
0: It might be a on and off again situation.
2: We can just go and tap dance if you like.
1: Well, you know, it's all plugged in, but nothing's coming out, isn't it? So they said.
2: It's the old saying, the old lights are on, no one's home.
1: Yeah, I don't know. Anyway, let's just see if it was that track. Hang on, I'm just going to play another track. There we go. For some reason, that track wouldn't play. Oh, that's not playing either. So is it this it's this connection from this. It's patch two connection. Isn't that great? It's patch two connection.
0: It's patch two connection.
1: So now we have a problem. Patch two is stuffed. What
0: okay.
1: a surprise.
0: You know what we're going to do? I'm going to get a track.
1: Yeah, just get a track up. Oh, fortunately, I do have a million CDs in my bag.
0: Oh,
1: if we've got a
0: beautiful.
1: Spare. Yeah, patch two isn't working. Great. Yeah, no, patch two is not working.
0: That's okay.
1: Great.
0: What I'm going to do
1: love it. Yeah, okay.
0: We have Believe in the Menopause.
1: Oh, okay.
2: Yeah, that's close good. Enough. Yeah.
0: Is that close enough?
2: That's close enough.
0: We're now just doing crazy shuffle, guys. If it's a bad song, don't blame us.
1: Yeah.
2: All right. Well, while you do that, I'll see if I can find our professor for us.
0: Oh, hang on a second. Not playing, guys. Not playing.
1: Why isn't that playing?
0: I don't know. Hang on. Verge is saying she's fed up with it.
1: Hang on. I've just pushed that in. Let me see.
0: Okay. We'll give one more time.
1: Hang on. Let's just see if this is going to work this time. Hold on. No.
0: All right.
1: That's great. Patch.

0: Well, apologies for that bit of an interlude that we had there with a bit of a technical meltdown. However, all things are go now. Well, we've got our first guest ready to go. And I guess this is not a subject that we probably throw around the dinner table, and I profess to know very little about it myself. So we're going to let Virginia handle this. But joining us on the line to talk about menopause is Professor Susan Davis, who's a consultant endocrinologist and a clinical researcher at Monash University and an expert in women's health. Susan, good afternoon and welcome to the program.
1: Oh, good afternoon.
2: Thanks, Susan. I'm going to take over from Eric because I actually believe that this is a perfect dinner table conversation topic. Thank you very much, Eric. The whole point of talking about menopause now is that once upon a time, and I'm sure Susan will agree with me, that it was a no-go area. You didn't mention the word menopause. In fact, I think when I mentioned to my mother back in the 80s that perhaps she was menopausal, I think if she'd had a knife, she would have stabbed me. So I think...
1: Yes, it was a different, very much associated with aging.
2: It wasn't it just. And okay, so let's start. I mean, I actually have so many questions which we're not going to get through, and I'm going to ask you if you'd be prepared to come back and have a chat with us for a second run, because this is a huge topic and it affects 51% of the population, believe it or not, Eric.
0: I didn't say that.
2: You might learn something, Eric. Okay.
0: I didn't say
2: that. Firstly, every woman, I'm assuming every woman goes through menopause, but does that mean every woman experiences symptoms?
1: No, but just over 60% of women do not experience significant symptoms. So about 40% of women will experience really bothersome about 60% of women will experience no bothersome symptoms. Most women will get some hot flushes or night sweats, but not to the degree that are really disabling. We know about 40% of women will experience symptoms that for them are significantly bothersome and troublesome.
2: Yeah. Okay, so do we have an average age at which this may or may start? Women may, especially the ones that are going through severe symptoms.
1: So the average age of menopause in Australia is 51 years. About 10% of women go through menopause before the age of 45. So most women will experience menopause between the ages of 45 and 55. I mean, I still see patients who are like 56, 57, they still have regular periods. So it's not, you know, it's a really broad age distribution. So,
2: yeah,
1: it's very variable.
2: Absolutely. And so there's perimenopause and there's menopause. How do you know? What is the difference between perimenopause and menopause?
1: So there are three terms that we use. Mm. Menopause, by tradition, is when your periods stop and you don't have a period again. Now, obviously, that's not having – and that's because your ovaries have stopped working. People who, say, have had a hysterectomy and their ovaries are left, they haven't gone through menopause. They've stopped having periods, but their ovaries are still working. So a more suitable definition today is just the irreversible loss of ovarian function so that you're no longer able to have an egg or have a, you know, get pregnant. Perimenopause is the time around the menopause. So it's from... when a woman's periods become irregular, and again, if you've had a hysterectomy or you've got a hormonal IUD, you're not going to know when that is, right through to a year after you've had your last period. But if let's take somebody who's had a hysterectomy, we really sort of best identify perimenopause as the very earliest onset of any symptoms like hot flushes or night heat. We say night sweats, but just getting hot at night and disturbed sleep, that would be the best indicator. And we don't really know when their perimenopause ends because you can't pick it by the bleeding.
2: Yeah, of course.
1: So we can sort of pick the onset in a lot of people, but we can't pick the offset if there's any reason you're not having your own natural periods.
2: Right. And do we have a sort of an average time frame for perimenopause and menopause until we're postmenopausal?
1: Look, it's probably 2 to 4 years, but I see patients who they've got clockwork cycles and they just stop. Wow. And they almost don't have a perimenopause because they never have a period again. And then other people can go 2 or 3 years where they bleed, then they go several weeks, and then they have two periods close together, then they go 3 months, and that can go on for 2, 3, 4 years. So it's very variable.
2: Yeah, I mean, there's obvious things that we look for when we're looking at sort of perimenopause, but is there actually a test? Is there a definitive test to tell whether, I guess for those that may be non-symptomatic, is there a definitive test that we can do to tell what sort of stage they're at, or is it just literally talking about whether the periods are, you know, sort of irregular or have stopped?
1: Well, if somebody has their periods of, if you're over 50 and your periods stop, or they've become irregular, you don't need a test to say you're in perimenopause or you've reached menopause because your periods have completely stopped. For somebody younger, so let's take somebody who's under 45, say a 42-year-old woman, who's getting irregular periods, we would do a blood test to check a whole range of things. Firstly, their thyroid, because often an overactive thyroid can masquerade with the same symptoms of menopause, getting hot, irregular periods. We check some other hormones for hormonal disorders, and we check what's called FSH, because FSH comes from the brain and it drives the ovaries. And if the ovaries aren't doing what they should be doing, your FSH goes up really high because it's trying to push the ovaries to work harder. So if somebody's got a really high FSH, we can say, yep, this is menopause or perimenopause. Problem is, if it's not elevated and somebody's got classic symptoms, it can go up and down like a yo-yo during the perimenopause. So a normal level does not mean you're not in perimenopause. It then becomes all about symptoms and the whole story, not a single test.
2: Yeah, right. Okay. So let's talk about some of the things that you can be affected by. So, I mean, from going through perimenopause and menopause, what about the effect on our mental health and even our relationships?
1: So I think this is where there's so much confusion. We have looked at Australian women from the age of 18 to 79 who have all done the same mental health questionnaires. And the absolute peak of depressive symptoms is in young women in their 20s and 30s.
2: Oh.
1: We found 1 in 3 women in their 20s and 30s had moderate to severe depressive symptoms. And so what we've got is this whole group of women who are entering perimenopause but bringing their symptoms with them, and then when they get hot flushes and night sweats and broken sleep, everything gets even worse. But we found that in our most recent study of 8,000 women, 28% of premenopausal women over 40 had poor mood, mental health, and that only increased to 32% who were perimenopausal. So what this really shows is there is a lot of poor mental health in women today in Australia. And yes, it can be impacted, absolutely can be impacted by perimenopause and menopause, but we need to be looking more deeply at what else is causing the problem, because it's not all menopause.
2: Yeah. I mean, it's sort of, I guess it leads me to a question about women's health in general. And I was reading an article a couple of weeks ago. It was three female GPs, and one of the GPs said that when they were studying medicine, menopause and the specific things relating to women's health, they weren't taught. It was, and so I know things have changed now, but are we sort of now still behind in focusing on the things we need to do for women's health, or have we sort of got to a level that is sort of is productive and say satisfactory, or do we need to do a lot more?
1: Look, we do need to do a lot more. I agree, Virginia, there's a lot more to be done. And can I just tell you, it's not easy to do. I mean, I've been doing studies for decades. A classic is we did a study of we were recruiting women under the age of 50 to look at the effect of testosterone on bone health. I almost had to go out in the street with a drum to try and find people who'd even participate in the research. So I, wow. You know.
2: Why do you think that wants, is? What
1: I
2: is
1: think
2: it?
1: People are busy. I think people are busy.
2: Right, okay.
1: It's not for me. But if we want to get the information,
2: yeah.
1: We've got to get participants in studies. It's really easy to recruit women in their 60s and really hard to get women in their 40s and 30s. I mean, when we did this study, we recruited 7,000 women aged 18 to 39 to try and understand as people progressed in their reproductive health. And I'm not talking about pregnancy. We're looking at mood. We're looking at cognition. We're looking at sexual function.
2: Mm.
1: And we wanted to get blood samples to look at hormones. And most women just said they wouldn't give us a blood sample because they're scared of needles.
2: Oh,
1: I mean,
2: my God.
1: So, to do the research is incredibly difficult.
2: Oh.
1: And the hardest groups to recruit were the young women.
2: Wow, that's just really sad because, you know, women's health really does need to be focused on because we deal with so much. Oh, that is very, very sad to hear. But, you know, I think, do you think that perhaps now that we're talking about it more, that will change, or do you think that's been an attitude round and it's not changing much?
1: Oh, look, it's still, we've got the big study we're recruiting to at the moment, including in Sydney, where we're looking at the effects of, we want to see, we're recruiting to a study of testosterone for low libido in perimenopausal women because no one's ever done that study.
2: Mm.
1: And so we're desperately trying to recruit women into that study. But it will change. It's also very difficult to study something that's shifting sand. If you think about the perimenopause, everything's changing. And if you're the most symptomatic person, you want to go on treatment.
2: Oh yeah.
1: You don't want to hang around to be in a study. You don't want to get the placebo. You want to get treated.
2: Yeah.
1: So there are so many variables and how you identify perimenopause. I mean, it's so complex.
2: Yeah.
1: So it's trying to study shifting sands, and that's tricky, and therefore, you need a lot of women in the studies because there are so many little subgroups of people with different profiles to study.
2: Yeah. So
1: it's complicated.
2: Yeah. Oh, absolutely. And, you know, good on you for still pushing ahead, you know, because that's hard work.
0: Absolutely.
2: Do you want to ask a question, Eric?
0: Yeah, I do actually have a question here. It's tangential to this. We're seeing women having children later in life more and more. It used to be that 40 was kind of like a cutoff, you know, but women in their 50s are having kids and older than that. How much more dangerous is it as you get older? So for someone, say a woman in her 50s to have children than it is for a woman in her 40s. Is there some sort of exponential factor where it becomes more and more dangerous to the mother?
1: Yeah, absolutely. It is exponential. As women get past 35, the risks increase, particularly in terms of there are two big issues. As you get older, your eggs are less healthy. So if you haven't frozen your eggs and you're just relying on what you're producing in your 40s and 50s, the chances of a birth defect does increase. And we've known that for decades. That's why even, you know, 40 years ago, people were being tested, had over 40, you'd have a test to see, you know, did you have a Down syndrome child, et cetera. Mm. So we've known that for years. So the eggs become, the chances of there's a mutation in the eggs gets increased. And then as you get older, your cardiovascular system's less healthy. So the risks of hypertension of pregnancy, diabetes of pregnancy, condition called preeclampsia, all of that increases. So the risks to the mother increase as you get older as well.
2: Right.
0: Right.
2: I'm going back to menopause, and I'd like to talk about possible treatments, what people are doing now with regard to treating the symptoms.
1: Yep.
2: So what? Yeah, sorry.
1: Hormone therapy. I mean.
2: Yeah, yeah. HRT.
1: The mess we're in at the moment.
2: Yeah.
1: Is that there has been decades of research really focusing on postmenopausal hormone therapy.
2: Right.
1: So most of the studies of hormone therapy have been done in women at over 12 months postmenopause. So if you go, for example, into the information that comes in, that comes with the different hormone therapies, you'll see it's for women who are postmenopausal, which means 12 months since they've had a bleed. And so all the information we have about bleeding, about breast effects, about safety, about everything, are all for postmenopausal hormone therapy. What we're seeing now is a lot of women who are perimenopausal are being treated with these medications that have never been studied in the perimenopause.
2: Right, yeah.
1: That's the one problem. So we don't know if the consequences. And secondly, if you just perimenopause, women are still making an egg just randomly and their hormones are going up and down like the stock exchange, just all over the shop.
2: Yeah.
1: And we don't know what – so – giving extra hormones without trying to control the chaos can actually worsen symptoms. It can make some women bleed even more or have more fluid retention or more breast tenderness. So there's a lot of sort of random treatments out there that are being applied to perimenopausal women that have never been studied. Mm. And that's sort of become a bit of a problem. And so many people don't know what to do.
2: Right. Oh, gosh. Look, I really have so many questions. I wanted to talk about bone, the effect on bone density, on the bladder, on so many different things, and brain fog, and can we continue to have these symptoms well after post-menopause, which I think I'm having.
1: Well, 10% of 10% of women in their 60s still have moderate to severe troublesome hot flushes and night sweats and are untreated. So,
2: wow.
1: Yes, they can, yeah. 10%, it's quite large.
2: That's a lot. I mean, I believe I still have, I know I still have hot flushes. They're nowhere near as intense, but yeah. I still have them. And I sort of feel, I don't know whether it's aging, but I definitely got major brain fog when I went through peri and menopause. And I don't feel like I ever got back to where I was mentally. And it's hard to say because they just, oh, you're just getting older. I don't know. It's hard to judge, isn't it? But look, could we get you back on again sort of in a month or two to sort of continue on with this topic, because there's a lot more to talk about. Would that be okay?
1: It would be my absolute pleasure, because there is a lot to talk about, and it's very hard to sort of try and encapsulate it in just a few sentences.
2: Absolutely right. And I said to Eric today earlier, I said, if we don't manage to secure the next one, give us an hour. But, even an hour might not be good enough, but we'll definitely get you back on because it's just such a hugely important thing, and 51% of the population are women, kids, and so it's going to happen to a lot of women. So Susan, thanks so much for joining us, and we'll be getting you back on as soon as we can tee that up.
1: Did it cut up?
2: Okay, thanks Susan.
1: Thank you. Cheers. Bye.
2: Thanks. So that was Professor Susan Davis, consultant endocrinologist and clinical researcher at Monash University, on menopause. And would you like to play something for us?
3: Yeah, I've teed up some songs.
2: You have?
3: That I think that you're going to love.
2: Oh, really?
3: Yep.
2: Would that be in the CD?
3: No.
2: Oh, it's not?
3: These ones I'm doing free play, thinking of who Verge is, testing our friendship.
2: Oh, testing
3: the first
2: friendship.
3: One,
2: my
3: as
2: goodness.
3: In testing how well we're friends. I already know the answer to that. First one has Holding On, what we just talked about,
2: okay.
3: And one of your favorite artists.
2: Okay.
3: Who's your first artist that you saw after your back injury?
2: After my back injury?
3: Mm-hmm.
2: I saw Chaka Khan.
3: Yeah.
2: Oh.
3: And what is a song that she sings that could have
2: nobody?
3: Something to do,
2: oh, no,
3: have something to do with the symptom.
2: Woman. I'm every woman.
3: No, but
2: goodness me.
3: I'm going
2: this
3: with.
2: This is testing me.
3: There's quite a few. There was quite a few options.
2: Yeah.
3: I'm going with Too Hot.
2: Too Hot.
3: Too Hot.
2: Oh, yeah. Okay.

0: Welcome back. It's just gone 4:30 and you're listening to 89.7 FM. This is Drive with myself, Eric Gills, the wonderful Virginia Lowe, and the equally wonderful Ella Hosty Snellgrove. Does that make up for earlier? Okay. All right. Well, there was a big outcry just a little while back with over at Bunnings. People were being filmed. They were being put on camera without them being aware of it, and when they became aware of it, they were very, very unhappy. So the question out of that arises, what is going on? Are we being watched? Are we being surveilled? Are we, in fact, going or heading towards being a surveillance state? To talk to us about that, we're being joined by Rebecca Ananian-Welsh, who's an associate professor in constitutional law at the University of Queensland. She's also the Executive Director of Public Law with the Centre for Public and International and Comparative Law. Good afternoon, Rebecca. Welcome to the program.
1: Hi, thanks for having me on.
0: Absolute pleasure. Well, you heard the interview. Are we heading that way? I mean, to what degree are we under constant surveillance? And if we are under surveillance, are we always aware of this?
1: Oh, I really want to be reassuring, right?
0: that sounds ominous to start with.
1: It does, doesn't it? Yeah. Look, I've been watching kind of, you know, security law roll out since September 11, and Australia has gotten itself into a position where we have more national security, more terrorism law than anywhere else in the world. And our surveillance law is at the point that the former spy chief called it a dog's breakfast. The number of powers of surveillance that exist in Australia is absolutely mind-boggling. So it's really hard to have a straight answer. No, I don't think we're all being surveilled all the time. But do the powers exist? Is there anything to stop them being used? Are they secret? Yeah, there's a lot of power out there.
0: Wow. So on a global scale, where do we sit in comparison to other countries?
1: Oh, we're way worse.
0: Really?
1: So we have powers in Australia here of surveillance. Say there was some introduced in 2021 quite quickly under something called the Identify and Disrupt Act that allow for the police to go in with a really low threshold, just kind of reasonable suspicion, less than they would need to enter your house, to access your kind of online space, access whole networks. So without knowing the name of everyone on a network, I'm at a university, there's a lot of people on that network, whole networks of devices and things with a really low threshold. And the reviews of that say the safeguards are just not really there. That kind of stuff doesn't exist in other countries for a bunch of reasons, one being they usually have bills of rights and pretty strong privacy rights, which we don't have.
0: Wow. I mean, that is actually quite scary because, I mean, when you talk surveillance state, the first thing that you think of is China. But it sounds like we've got, you know, something not dissimilar for that. What type of warrants? I assume there are warrants required to initiate surveillance. So that's the first part of the question. Are there warrants required? And if so, what type of warrants and who gives them under what conditions?
1: There's a whole host of different warrants out there. The ones that I just mentioned are data disruption warrants. Those ones allow the police to come in and actually change, and this is all secretly done, change data, add, copy, delete data. There's those network ones. There are some warrants. There are actually surveillance powers that don't require a warrant here as well. So back in kind of 2014, there was some controversy about data retention or metadata. Mm. And nowadays, well, since then, a whole host of government agencies can access metadata. That's like the outside of an envelope. So where your phone is, if you sent a message, you know, from this person to that person at that time, just not the content, not the inside of the envelope, that actually doesn't need a warrant. So there's differing degrees of whether you need a warrant or not in Australia. Yeah.
0: So they can actually sort of check on me to know who I spoke to, where I was, where they were, when we spoke. And if they use that to then interrogate me, then you would think that I'd be so stunned by it all that I would imagine that they had everything and I would just blurt out the whole lot. Is that the intent?
1: There's a whole range of intents. And when this first came through, one of the big kind of telco companies said they were getting, there was something like 1,000 requests for metadata per day coming from the government. So it was a whole range of reasons that they might want to know exactly that, where your phone has been, what time you sent the message, who to, who from. That one isn't that limited to kind of serious crime, whereas these other warrants have been used more judiciously. So I think that big difference between, like you said, China, right? Australia, we have, our laws go way further than other countries, and the protections aren't there. But the agencies say, look, don't worry, we won't use it that much. Kind of, you can, right. You don't know what we're doing, but trust us. Whereas what you see coming out of some other countries is a lot of use of these powers, regardless of how far the law goes.
0: Yeah, the quickest way to get someone to not trust you is to say, don't worry, you can trust me.
1: yes.
0: I mean, is there an organization or are they people tasked with actually overseeing the people who are asking for warrants and what they do with it? Is there a checking mechanism on this that is at arm's length from the organizations that actually do it?
1: It's a really tall order because this is the national security space. So there's a lot of secrecy. Probably the main independent oversight comes from someone called the Independent National Security Legislation Monitor, INSLM, or the Monitor, who's at the moment a former kind of intelligence agency person, but he has total access, so total security clearance, and can go right in there and see, all right, do you really need this? How often are you using them? Against what kind of things? Blah, blah, blah. And he did a report on these Slade powers. And one of the main things he said was that the issuing, like the point where it's really meant to have a safeguard when you go to someone and you ask for the warrant, just wasn't good enough. The person who's issuing these warrants didn't have enough training, didn't have enough technical know-how to really understand what they were issuing.
0: Right. So is it conceivable that they would ask for a warrant and then just say, well, we want the warrant. It's important. It's a national security matter. We cannot tell you what it relates to, but you do need to give us the warrant.
1: They'd have to give all the information to the person who was issuing it, but it is conceivable because there's no other side. There's no one to question them. It's totally conceivable the person would go, wow, security. A lot of these people who issued them have no background in criminal law. So even, wow, crime, I better give you this without fully comprehending. Like, they're quite technical. The computer stuff here is pretty advanced. And a bunch of lawyers and police officers in a room don't necessarily really grasp what they're dealing with.
0: Yeah, I'm assuming that the person who grants the warrant is someone at the level of a judge of some note or some experience.
1: They tend to be members of the Administrative Review Tribunal, or the AAT it used to be called.
0: Mm-hmm.
1: So judges, but not your superior court experienced judges. These are decision makers who are used to doing different kind of stuff. And I guess I trust the monitor because he kind of got right in there and found out all the information. And if he says this isn't up to scratch, then
0: yeah. Because we sometimes forget that, you know, judges, whereas they do have training, they are analytical, they can look at things dispassionately. At the end of the day, they still are only people and they're capable of being persuaded.
1: And they're only as good as the information put in front of them.
0: Yeah,
1: so the
0: absolutely.
1: Whole system rests on having evidence, people coming and presenting both sides and putting it, and then the judge decides based on that. And if you've only got one side, then that can create some problems.
0: Yeah, absolutely. You mentioned that there's data disruption, and they can actually change, add, delete content. I'm assuming that that would be used with respect to maybe a criminal investigation, but if they actually did it to you or me, what recourse do we have, and how do we prove that was changed, and that, you know, that's not exactly what we said, or that's not what we inferred? How do we prove that?
1: We'd have no idea they'd done it, which is one of the really big problems. So if someone comes to your house and searches your house, you know they've done it. You can kind of question it and say, hang on, I'm going to get a lawyer and whatever. This, they're going through your kind of online house, and you will never know that that happened. So that makes it really, these things have to be drafted really well, much better than they currently are. The disruption, the idea is they would go in, add, copy, alter, delete to stop a crime from happening that they think is going to happen, and then get out of there. It could well happen that later on evidence was collected about something and some of that changed information was there, and you could be going, that didn't happen. And it's like, well, it's right in front of us. It could, without knowing what's going on behind the scenes, it seems really likely that we just wouldn't know.
0: Yeah. And of course, if at any point they try and use something like that in court and it can be shown that there were some changes made, that would invalidate pretty much the whole case, I imagine.
1: You'd have to be able to show it.
0: Yeah.
1: So it puts a lot of pressure on.
0: Yeah. With respect to encryption, data encryption, I've read that services like WhatsApp, for instance, they're end-to-end encrypted conversations. Can those things be unencrypted by the authorities?
1: So part of the reason we have so much terrorism law and security law is because whenever the threat evolves, the law kind of scrambles to keep up. So there was a big rigmarole. Encryption is obviously used in a whole lot of crime. It's used in a whole lot of, you know, everything, family chats, but also crime. And so it really, getting around encryption was a big priority a while back. And the new laws for that allow, a bit similar to what we've been talking about, allow the police to be able to get a warrant, but not one you know about, to get in and build a backdoor into a device. At first, they wanted to be able to weaken the whole system of encryption, and the tech people stood up and went, no, we need cybersecurity. Please don't decrypt WhatsApp. But they can now get a warrant to build backdoors into devices. So you wouldn't know that it had been turned off, but your phone wouldn't be encrypting things.
0: Right, so that's how they do it. Okay, so are all telcos and data transmission companies, are they legally obliged to cooperate with the authorities, or can they? Because I think there was a case in the US some time back where one of the large services didn't want to hand over the metadata. Are they all obliged to do that legally now?
1: They absolutely are here. And this is a big difference between us and the US. And you see it if the AFP cooperates with, say, the FBI. What the AFP can do here is so much broader than what the FBI can do in the US. So, yes, they can. The way that the warrant system works here is they would ask the, you know, telco or whoever to build a backdoor into WhatsApp, say. And if they say no, then they get a different warrant that forces them to do it.
0: Right. What about journalists? They have, often privileged sources that they can't divulge, or they don't want to divulge. What's the story there? Can they be forced to divulge it, or can they just bypass and, you know, actually find out who those people are just by going to analysing the metadata?
1: So this is such a big issue. And, of course, yeah, journalists have an ethical obligation that if someone says, this is in confidence, I'm anonymous, you maintain it, right? And yet all of these things are there to allow the police, so if you had a whistleblower or someone, to get around all that and find out who they are. The protections for journalists are, there's some that are there. So that metadata one, where they can access everyone's metadata without a warrant, unless you're a journalist and they're doing it specifically to identify a confidential source, then they'll need a warrant. That's the only time. But they just go to one of these tribunal members and say, can we please have a warrant? Crime, terrorism, and chances are that might be offered. That's about as far as the protections go here.
0: Yeah, the word terrorism will probably scare somebody into giving them a warrant. What about privacy and surveillance in the workplace? If you're in a workplace and your employer decides that he or she wants to know exactly what you're doing at every moment, are they legally entitled to do that? And if so, do they need to give you a heads up that this is what's happening?
1: So this is a different, there's the kind of what the police can do, what the state can do, which is pretty staggering. Workplaces and private actors abound, a lot of them, the big ones certainly, the kind of people who would have the capacity to do that, by privacy principles. We don't have much robust privacy law here, but we've got privacy principles. And that has limitations around the collection of information and the use of it. Again, they are pretty thin. And for example, if you wander into, you mentioned Bunnings before, but a shopping centre, anything like that, there's every chance that there'll be cameras, even hidden cameras, picking up all sorts of information, you know, CCTV, but also how many people are walking past and demographics and how often do they look at this ad. So honestly, when you walk around outside or in a shopping centre or in Bunnings, there is a lot of data being picked up about you.
0: Yeah, well, I guess the word privacy only exists in fantasy, I suppose. Do you think that there are people who are under constant surveillance in this country? Like, for instance, take yourself, for instance. You're involved in privacy issues. You're involved in privacy, you know, maybe perhaps making recommendations for privacy legislation. Are you a threat?
1: I don't know if I'm a threat. I like to think I'm standing up for the country rather than not. But yeah, every chance. Certainly the people who work in this space, we joke with each other. You kind of pick up the phone and go, oh, if we hear a click, that'll be ASIO listening.
0: Right.
1: We're just kind of open to it. Look, there would be, and I think ASIO's been pretty clear, it has a whole host of people under surveillance. And it's kind of its job that if they do identify a threat, to be able to watch people that pose a real threat. It's the boundaries around that. And so far the story in Australia has been, give us all the power and then just trust us to use it properly with minimal oversight later, rather than what me and other academics usually asking for, which is, well, how about we just think really carefully about how much power you actually need and tailor it to that.
0: Okay. So in closing, do we worry or do we just get on with our lives?
1: I think Australians could be more, well, I don't like to say worried, but actually care about their own privacy a bit more. I think people can feel like, oh, well, they're just watching the bad guys, or everything. I wander into a shop to buy a hat and I give them my phone number and my date of birth and my address and everything under the sun.
0: Yeah.
1: And just be a little more conscious of maybe like that could go too far. And how much access do you really want to hand over?
0: Yeah.
1: Not knowing what's done with it.
0: Yeah, look, I'm sure that they're only watching the bad guys. The question is, do they think I'm a bad guy? That's the question.
1: It's all well and good until suddenly you're like, hang on a sec.
0: yeah, absolutely. All right. Rebecca Ananian Walsh, thank you so much. It's been really illuminating to talk to you, and I'm not sure if I'm more or less scared now, but it's been very interesting. Thank you.
1: Thanks.
0: Okay, bye-bye.
2: And just really quickly, we were told earlier that it was a Chaka Khan song and it wasn't. No. We don't know who it is. It wasn't Chaka Khan.
3: I knew that.
2: Apologies.
3: I knew that.
2: We promised the system said it was Chaka Khan. It was very disappointing.
3: The host would like to unmute.
2: Oh.
3: Hello.
2: Yep.
3: Yeah.
2: Would you like to say anything?
3: He can't hear anything. He's doing hand signals.
2: It's because he hung up on
3: me. Have you ever seen the show QI?
2: Well, I'm going to do some traffic and weather.
3: Yeah, so we don't need you, Eric.
2: Perfect. You stop in front of my car. Damn, Miss Gabby.

0: Looking at traffic, we have a broken down car in Moore Park affecting Anzac Parade approaching Cleveland Street, with one of three northbound lanes closed there. And then in Rose Bay, affecting New South Head Road, approaching Caledonian Road, there's a broken down bus with westbound traffic affected there. Then looking ahead at weather for the week. Today, it was sunny, guys. Surprise! Tomorrow, also sunny and a high of 20 degrees. Friday, sunny, high of 17 degrees. Saturday, sunny, high of 20 degrees. Then partly cloudy on Sunday and Monday and Tuesday and Wednesday with a high of 19 degrees, 20 degrees, 19 degrees, and then 18 degrees when we're back here next week. And that is the traffic and weather. Then next up, we have Davey.
1: We do, but I think I'm going to have to take that patch, really. That's
0: I know.
1: Around it. So I'm going to have to take patch one, Eric, because I have the music.
0: Should we tell people about how many technical hiccups there have been this show without
1: the number one mic, which is huge?
0: Yeah. My mic fully fell off.
1: It dropped off. Someone has been twisting it around, yeah, and it was unscrewed
0: onto the desk.
1: Last
0: couldn't hear.
1: Fortunately, you caught it just in time.
0: Caught it just in time.
1: And
0: patch
1: we're not
0: two
1: supposed to talk
0: working.
1: About our technical issues, but I'm getting a little bit tired of them, quite frankly. I know it's community radio. However,
0: however,
1: I mean, we've got two patches and one doesn't work.

0: And welcome back. 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Time is just gone 5 o'clock. And if you've been listening to Australian music, you no doubt have heard and are aware of UMI, a very well-known group. Goes back to, I think, about 1989, 1990, when they were formed. And then as with all bands, they eventually broke up. And we had Tim Rogers from the band on, I think, about two, three weeks ago. Right now, we've got Davey Lane, who was one of the, I think he was one of the foundation members. He's a guitarist, lead guitarist, and he's since then, he's also had a solo career. Davey joins us on the line. Davey, how are you?
1: Hi there. How you doing?
0: Well, thank you. Thank you for coming on. Apologies about the time mix-up, but there you go.
1: No, that's all good. We're here now.
0: So, yeah. Now, you've been a solo artist since, what, 2013, I believe?
1: Yeah, I mean, by proxy of having released music then, I've kind of been writing my own music since I was a kid, really. But, I guess it took me till then to get the courage up to whack some music out under my own name.
0: Okay, so... you're doing something with UMI again now. Is this sort of like a band getting back together and getting back on the road, or is this a once offer? Or
1: I heard you say earlier that we'd broken up, but no, we've never actually broken up. We've just kind of kept rolling on, and we've kind of over the years had breaks here and there. There might be like a year or two here and there that we haven't had much going on, but we've kind of just kept plowing ahead, really. I wasn't in the band originally. I joined in 99, it was. Yeah, so I've been, Tim, Andy, well, obviously Tim started the band, and then Andy came along a year or two into that, and then Rusty a year or two after that. And then, so I was the last to join, but we've kind of quite steadily been, just been chipping away for the last, I mean, it's been, well, like, 20, almost 28 years for me now. So we've been plowing ahead. But this tour is kind of unique. It's not something we've ever really done. I mean, we've played with string sections before, but we've never really gone on the road with the express kind of intent of playing songs that more aligned with string arrangements and all that kind of thing. So, yeah, no, it'll be good. We're looking forward to it.
2: Hey, Davey, it's Virginia Lowe here. I just wanted to jump in. And
1: Hi there.
2: So, hi. So how is life on the road these days? Because when you've been together and been going as long as you have, do you approach it in a different way? Is it less exciting? Is it more exciting?
1: Not really. I mean, I guess the older that you get, the older that you get, and the more you realise that, I hate to sound like a motivational speaker here, but I guess you become more. I guess you become more just really grateful for every minute that you get to do it. Because. We count ourselves really lucky that we're still able to go out on the road and still have an audience there to come and watch us play. So more than anything, I mean, not much has really changed.
2: My next question was going to be what motivates you, at this point, I mean, you've sort of answered that. So it's sort of sense of being grateful that you're still working as a musician too, hey?
1: Oh, absolutely. And it's not that, I mean, that's the thing. I always say, I've been playing like I said before, I've been in UMI for 28 years and I've been doing that, and I do played with other artists and done a bunch of stuff over the years. But and I'm very grateful that I get to do that and keep a roof over my head. But more than anything, we're just massive fans of we're huge nerds ourselves, and we just love music. So for us, it's a compulsion. We just feel like we have to keep doing it. And we're like I said, we're grateful and we're really lucky that there's still folks out there that want to come and hear what we do.
2: Has your songwriting process and perhaps even the style of music and the way you approach it, has that changed now with age?
1: I guess everything morphs, and as you know, if you're a curious person and you're a music fan, you're always wanting to learn about different things and different kinds of songwriting and different kinds of different sounds. So, I mean, it changes and morphs over the years, but I mean, I can't speak for the other guys, and obviously Tim's the primary songwriter in UMI, but so I can't speak for him as a songwriter, but I know that we can kind of sit in the band room and talk with the same kind of excitement about Exile and Main Street by the Stones, which is something that we've been talking about. You know, that record's nearly six, you know, that record's 55 years old or whatever it is, and we still get so excited by the same old things that made us excited when we were much younger.
2: So have the old songs for you guys that you play, have they taken on new meaning?
1: I guess so. I guess, you know, like, I mean, that's one of the great things about having a full and varied back catalogue, is that we are able to switch it up a bit. And obviously there are songs in there every night that people want to hear, and we'll try and play most of those. There's a few songs, you know, a few of the more popular songs here and there that have kind of fallen out of the set and come back, and so which keeps things, you know, obviously we care a lot about what people want to hear, but we need to not do everything that we can to not, I mean, not that we ever feel like we're going through the motions, but we need to mix things up for ourselves to keep it
2: fresh, and we
1: want to feel excited by what we're playing, and that's palpable with an audience as well. You know, like, I mean, I'm sure we've all gone to see bands that you can tell their heart's not in it anymore, or they're like, you know, their motivations for doing it have changed over the years, but we want to be excited, and we want to, you know, like, we want that to imbue the energy that we put into our performances, which hopefully translates to, you know, like, to the crowd. So yeah. We have come back to old songs that we haven't played in years, and just by gauging an audience reaction, we go, oh, Jesus, people really love this song. Why haven't we been playing it? You know, like, so. Yeah. And there are songs that fall out in and out of the set for different, you know, whatever reasons. But it's, yeah, everything kind of, you know, like, we're just lucky that there's a vast, and there's a back catalog that's really good. So we'll just keep playing as much of it as we can.
2: Your live performance has always had a really strong reputation, and I just want to know, after all these years, do you get nervous before you go on stage?
1: Oh, yes.
2: And do you think, I have a specific question about that. Do you think that as you get older, sometimes you get a little bit more nervous? When you were younger, the sort of, there was a sort of a carefreeness and a different headspace. Yeah, yeah.
1: Absolutely. I mean, I think just in, you know, life in general, it's, like you say, when you're young, you kind of, And obviously, when I joined UMI, I joined UMI straight out of school, and I was already a fan of the band, and they were, the guys are a few years older than me, so they'd been around the block and been doing it a bit more. But I've always grappled with anxiety for since I was a kid. So it's something that is just, part of the deal. But you don't get any less nervous.
2: Yeah.
1: Playing this, and we've played huge, we've played benefit shows at the SCG to like 60,000 people, and I remember like going out to play that show and just go, okay, cool, all right, well, this is just another gig then. But like, and then sometimes you play to like 100 people, and there's people in the crowd, loved ones or people that you really respect, and you see the whites of people's eyes, and you go into a place of sheer terror.
2: Yeah, I think sometimes it's easier to play those really big gigs because you don't see them up close.
1: Absolutely is. Yeah, it's just like a sea of anonymous kind of heads.
2: Do you have a gig that really sort of stands out as being that really amazing gig? Remember that gig that we did?
1: I could pull, there's one that Tim talks about. We played at a tiny little bar in Cleveland. It's a place called the Beachland Ballroom, and we played at the bar in the front of the venue, and I think it was maybe our like seventh or eighth show in a row, and we were running on the whiff of an oily rag, and it's, sometimes it's those tiny little gigs where you just like, you're running on empty, and you just go for it. And sometimes afterwards, there's just this huge, and that's the thing. It's ordinarily you'd say, oh, it was this gig where we played this, prestigious thing, and we're lucky to have done a bunch. We've supported the Stones and the Who, some of our favorite bands, and met a bunch of our heroes. But funnily enough, it's not those actual gigs that stick in our our memories. It's those little ones that we might have, played in a tiny little town to. I mean, I'm not saying Cleveland is a tiny town. It's a huge city, but we'd be on tour playing in the middle of nowhere, and
2: when the band really comes together. It doesn't really matter. Yeah, sometimes, and you just go, wow, that really was in the pocket for us.
1: Absolutely, you're absolutely right, and it's a testament to, it's a combination of four individuals, like whatever's going on with our brain chemistry at the time, and the synergy that we have when we get together. And it's that sometimes it's just happens on that day at that time, and you can't really replicate that, it's those kind of moments that are the most special for us.
0: Beatles only lasted for 8 years, being able to work together, after which, there was a huge rift personally. How has the dynamic changed with you guys after almost 30 years?
1: I think the fact that we all do other things. Like you were saying before, I do my own stuff, and I play guitar for other people, as other artists as well occasionally. Tim does so much stuff outside of the band. Andy's always busy, and Russ is a really creative guy and has always got stuff on the go. And I think it's the fact that we don't put all our eggs into the basket of the band that's kept us on the right track. I think we haven't got like this is 100% of our focus all the time. And for the time, it is our focus. We throw ourselves wholly into what we do. But I think being able to kind of, you know, do other projects and then come back to the band, it keeps things. And that's the thing, I think, like, you know, with other bands, like, you know, you're talking about the Beatles, and I'm a huge Beatles nerd, and like, you know, you could think like what they did from, you know, even from 1962 to when they broke up in end of 1969, that was all they did, like living in each other's pockets for, that unprecedented level of success is pretty unfathomable. But we've been lucky that we have had spells where we've gone, okay, we're going to take a little break and go and do something else for a bit, and then come back kind of refreshed and recharged. You know, it's like the band haven't done anything for a little while now, and we're Tim and James, our cable player, and I are going up to Sydney tomorrow, and we're getting into a rehearsal room, and we've got a couple of gigs on the weekend.
2: Hey, Davey, we need to talk about the gigs.
1: Yeah, exactly.
2: What are you doing? Well,
1: what I was saying is that, we've been doing other things, but we're really excited to get, you know, I'm really excited to see Tim and James and tomorrow, and then meet up with Andy and Rusty and play again, because it's like, and that's I think it's important that we're really good friends too.
2: And so. you've got an Opera House gig coming up.
1: That's correct.
2: Is that
1: yes.
2: the first time you've done the Opera House?
1: Personally, I have played it a couple of times before with other projects.
2: Right.
1: And UMI have actually played on the steps of the Opera House.
2: Mm-hmm.
1: Supporting Crowded House in 1996.
2: All right,
1: which was Crowded House's like farewell concert at that time. And obviously that was a few years before I joined the band. So the band have played on the steps, but we haven't ever actually played in the hall. So
2: right, far out. Well, that's October the 18th.
1: Yeah,
2: that'll be cool.
1: That'll be exciting.
2: Up East Coast tour.
1: That's okay. Correct.
2: Have you got any other gigs you want to plug?
1: Not really. I mean, that's kind of what's
2: that's what it's about.
1: Okay, cool. Yeah, we've got there's a 30th anniversary a reissue of Ali Daily that's coming out in a few months.
2: Oh, yeah.
1: And so that's kind of the gigs will be not focused. Like we'll there'll be a good chunk of Ali Daily stuff in there, but we'll kind of touch on a whole bunch of, of stuff we've done over the years. And, cool. look, maybe play a cover or two and maybe a new song, you know.
2: Excellent. Yeah. All right, Davey. Well, look, it's been really great to have you on the show. Thank you.
1: Yeah,
2: and,
1: thank you.
2: Yeah, people, don't forget Opera House, Sunday, October the 18th. UMI. Have a great time, Davey. Enjoy it.
1: Lovely. I absolutely shall. And, thank you for your time.
2: Oh,
1: appreciate
2: our
1: it.
2: Pleasure. Our pleasure. Yeah. Thanks for coming on.
1: Yeah, okay. Thanks, Blake. Thanks so much.
2: Thanks, Davey. That was Davey Lane from UMI, and also lead guitarist, musician, and has his own solo artist stuff going on as well. So we're going to play a track, and we have our next guest waiting in the studio, Francesca Prihasti.

0: So that was a beautiful piece of music by Francesca Prihasti and Mark Ferber from the brand new album Beneath the Sun, and that track was called In Between. And we have Francesca in the studio as well as Marie Prihasti. Oh, is she Ferber or Prihasti?
1: Ferber. Fardaniger.
0: Oh.
1: Yeah, because the husband is Nick Fardaniger.
0: Oh, yeah, sorry. Where am I? Okay. Yeah, sorry.
1: It's okay.
0: Welcome, Francesca.
1: Thank you for having me, Virginia.
0: A pleasure. So when did this album, Beneath the Sun, get released?
1: It gets released, January 2025.
0: Oh, okay, yeah. So it's been out for a while.
1: 2026,
0: yeah. Yeah, yeah. And so when did you arrive? Because you're now based in New York.
1: Mm-hmm.
0: When did you move to New York?
1: It was in 2016, because my husband and I, we went to do a master's degree at NYU.
0: And you just stayed?
1: And then stayed there.
0: So were you quite young then, because you met him here in Sydney?
1: Yeah, we did an undergrad together, and then after we graduated, and then we did a master's together, and we got married here, and then we...
0: Then you headed over.
1: Yeah.
0: Okay, and so has New York been good to you?
1: Yeah, it's been good. It's been a challenge.
0: I bet. Yeah.
1: Yeah.
0: It's a very different way of life, isn't it? Originally you're from Indonesia, and so you've done, well, they're all three very different ways of life.
1: Three very different ways.
0: Which must have some sort of influence, I imagine, on your music, does it?
1: I think so. Yeah. For sure.
0: And so now that you've been living in New York for all this time, have you seen a change in the way that you are writing in?
1: Yeah, definitely. It's like not only musically, but also like just like outside of music, especially like the motherhood also like influenced the way I write the music and everything, which is actually inspired this album, all the music.
0: Oh, so it was being a mother bit. Yeah. Absolutely. And tell us about the album then. Tell us about the inspiration and because Beneath the Sun, is that title. That title seems to be pertinent to a lot of the tracks that we're looking at. When I look at the titles, we've got, and there's one called Lura.
1: Oh, yeah.
0: So tell us about Lura.
1: That's my favorite place in Sydney, in the Blue Mountains. It's so beautiful. And then, that's why I write the song inspired by like the three sisters.
0: It's a beautiful part.
1: It's a beautiful place, isn't it?
0: Have you been up there since you've been here?
1: Not yet, but I'd love to go if we have time.
0: When did you arrive?
1: I arrived on the 17th of July, so a few days ago.
0: Oh, yeah. Wow. Mm-hmm. And are you feeling okay?
1: I'm feeling okay. Okay. Yeah, handling it well.
0: Okay. And so what about the gigs that you're doing here? So you're doing gigs to promote the album. And when do the gigs start?
1: The gigs are actually, maybe not in Australia, maybe in Indonesia, actually.
0: Right. Okay. So we're just chatting about
1: the album.
0: And then, but so you'll go and do some gigs in Indonesia.
1: Indonesia, yeah.
0: Mm-hmm. Okay. And all right. So, tell us about some of the other tracks on the album, Reason and Will. What's that about?
1: Reason and Will, yeah. Because this is like inspired by one of my favorite philosopher, Thomas Aquinas. It's inspired by how he balanced between reason and will, like and it's a way of life. Yeah.
0: Okay. Mm-hmm. And In Between, what we've we just played In Between.
1: In Between, because I remember my friend was saying truth is a combination of the two opposite truth. I think there's a truth for it. It's like say everything in between, right? But sometimes we have to take a stand, like and not being in the middle ground like that. Yeah.
0: Not be in the middle ground.
1: Yeah.
0: We do. I mean, as someone said to me the other day, because I was talking about something that we had discussed with my it was actually a thing about gambling. Australians are big gamblers, and and I really have a problem with kids being exposed to it. And I wrote something on Facebook, and I was really, really abused. It was cyberbullying and abuse, and it was a lot of misogyny too. And I was talking to someone about it, and they said, "You've got to pick your battles."
1: Yeah.
0: You know, because I said, you know, I'm not the person to sort of sit on the sidelines and be a sheep. But, you know, she had a really good point. You have to pick your battles because you have to be careful sometimes, especially with social media and the way the world has changed now.
1: Yes, yeah.
0: And tell us about life in New York.
1: Life in New York?
0: Yeah, because, I mean, it's one of my favourite cities in the world. It's an amazing city. But I imagine it must be a whole different ball game to live there. It's not an easy city.
1: I know, yeah.
0: So tell us about your life there.
1: Any specific?
0: What about being a musician in New York?
1: Being a musician, I think the culturally, you know, like it's very fast paced. Everything is hustling and bustling, so it's very different. You know, I grew up in Indonesia too. I think it's kind of pretty similar because it's like the population is like a lot of people.
0: A lot of people always. Yeah, I mean, there's not a lot of personal space, is there?
1: Yeah, exactly. Yeah.
0: and have you been able to get loads of work? Are you working fairly frequently?
1: Yeah, definitely. It's like I work a lot of, but not just like playing jazz or original music, but also combining also teaching work and also like a reading, like as an accompanist as well. So yeah, lots of mixture of different things.
0: I guess because there's so much going on in New York that you can, but you have to be diverse.
1: Yeah, exactly.
0: You? Yeah. And you're working with your husband?
1: Yes, yeah.
0: So, and when you say you're teaching, is it private lessons you're doing? Or
1: Private lessons, yeah.
0: Yeah, okay, marvellous. Yeah. What part of New York are you in?
1: We're actually in Jersey City, but we used to be in Queens.
0: Okay. And what's it like being in Jersey?
1: In Jersey, it's good because it's kind of like you can live in New York without living in New York.
0: I was going to say, it's not like being in Manhattan.
1: I know.
0: Manhattan's pretty intense, isn't it? But it's very exciting.
1: And then also it's like it's very easy access too. It's only like 20-30 minutes to go on a train. So it's
0: fantastic. Mm-hmm. So, but it would be more of a sort of a community type feel.
1: Yes,
0: would imagine.
1: Yeah. Mm-hmm, definitely.
0: I think someone wants to say hello. Do you want to say hello, Marie? Oh, we've just gone. I thought she was just grabbing the mic then, but now she's gone all shy, which is fine. You can go all shy. Yeah. And I assume she's got an American accent.
1: Maybe. Yeah. You want to talk something?
0: No, that's all right. You don't have to. So what are your plans then now that you're in Sydney? So just going to go around and chat to people about the album?
1: Yeah, chat about the people and also spending time with friends and family.
0: Yeah, lovely. Yeah. Okay. All right. Well, let's play another track. And I'm going to give you the opportunity to choose a track. So I've got the whole album here. I've got Fortitude, Unanswered Questions, Till We Have Faces, Lura, Reason and Will, Beneath the Sun, the title track. You tell me, what would you like to hear?
1: How about we can do Lura?
0: Lura, absolutely. Yeah. It's a beautiful track. Okay, all right. Here's Francesca Prihasti, Mark Ferber, Drew Gress and Nick Vardenega. And we... Oh, what happened to my... I just lost... Oh, that's weird. It just went... and we have Marie Vardenega here. We do, don't we? Yes. No, she's not going to speak now. Okay, here we go with Lura.

0: That is a particularly beautiful track, Laura, isn't it? It really is absolutely lovely. And I'm just trying to... Why isn't that... Yes, thank you. Can you just... This is... Yeah, just take my patch down because for some reason the... doesn't want to... I don't know why it's not... Anyway, there you go. Nothing's... We're having major technical issues today, aren't we? That's just so much fun having technical issues. So so where to next then? You're going to do another few chats and then when do you head over to Indonesia?
1: We're going on the 3rd of August.
0: Yeah. Oh, right, okay.
1: And then we're going to be there until the 19th of August.
0: So and yeah. You are going to play there?
1: Yeah.
0: And where mm-hmm. are you going to play in Indonesia?
1: I forgot the venue's name, but my friend is organizing the gigs.
0: Oh, fantastic.
1: So I think there are a lot of new venues in Indonesia.
0: Well, there's a lot of musicians in Indonesia too. And I know a lot of Australian musicians do actually work with the guys over in Indonesia as well.
1: Yeah.
0: Mm-hmm. There's a guy, Gene, what's his surname? Can't remember his surname. He's down in Melbourne, but he records his albums over there as well. And he's been living in Indonesia on and off for a long time. And he likes to work with the musos over there that he's known for a long time, which is lovely.
1: Oh, that's wonderful.
0: Yeah, I love that. Well, that's what music is about, isn't it? It's a language we all speak.
1: Mm-hmm.
0: Yeah.
1: Yeah, it's universal.
0: Yeah. Do you enjoy teaching?
1: I do, yeah.
0: Are you teaching everything and anything? I mean, as in sort of style of piano, or do you just teach the classical? How does you approach it?
1: Oh, I think it depends on the student, because my students ranging from, I think the youngest will be... Five years old.
0: Wow.
1: And then to adult students. So it depends on what their goals is. Usually with the younger ones, I just teach like general piano.
0: Do you think there's an optimum optimal age for starting piano?
1: Optimal age?
0: Yeah.
1: I would say maybe 6 years. So 5 to 6 years old is good.
0: Yeah. What were you when you started? How old were you?
1: Six. I was six.
0: Right. Okay. And did you take to it straight away?
1: I'm sorry?
0: Did you take to the piano straight away? Did you enjoy it straight away?
1: I used to play organ, actually. Organ.
0: Oh,
1: yeah.
0: Okay.
1: Because my mother was she was playing organ in the church and everything.
0: Right, okay.
1: So, yeah, and then we had an organ teacher. But in the middle school, I switched to piano.
0: Right.
1: Towards high school, yeah.
0: Mm-hmm. And when did you move to Australia?
1: It was 2006.
0: Okay.
1: Yeah.
0: And was that to... Just do studies?
1: Do studies, yeah.
0: Yeah, mm-hmm. and that's when you met Nick.
1: Yeah, exactly.
0: Right.
1: Yeah.
0: Lovely. Okay.
1: I wish he can be here too.
0: Yeah, that's a shame, isn't it? But never mind. All right, well, we're going to go out with another track from your beautiful album. The album is Beneath the Sun. And, I'll just – what track would you like?
1: Let's see. How about – Beneath the Sun, the
0: yeah,
1: album.
0: The title track.
1: Yeah,
0: the title track.
1: Yeah.
0: Okay. This is Beneath the Sun with mm-hmm. Francesca Prihasti, Mark Ferber, and Drew Gress, and Nick Vardenegger, your husband, and Marie's daddy. He's playing on this, darling. Yeah.
1: He's colouring blue,
0: and, you
1: know.
0: And you have another little one, 18-month-old Max.
1: Yeah.
0: That's fantastic.
1: M&M's.
0: M&M's, that's right. It's been so lovely to have you in. And
1: thank you, Francesca.
0: It's a beautiful album. Really is. It's quite different to your other albums.
1: It's quite different,
0: I remember
1: you would
0: that,
1: say, yeah.
0: Yeah, very, very different. I like them all, but I really like this one.
1: Oh,
0: this one's
1: thank you,
0: just
1: for
0: lovely. So thanks for coming in.
1: Thanks for helping me.
0: Our pleasure. Mm-hmm.

So that was from Francesca Prihasti's album Beneath the Sun, a beautiful album, really beautiful album, and made with her husband as well, Nick Vardenegger. I was having a married to someone.

0: Oh dear, no, that's okay.
1: I might even just fly up for a week or two. You never know.
0: Well, that would be good. You know, I mean, I don't want you to go out of your way or anything.
1: Oh, you don't, do you?
0: Oh, you know, yeah. I mean, I'd hate you to sort of feel under pressure.
2: Oh, yeah, heaven forbid.
0: But
1: hey, listen, just before we go, just a quick update here. I just had something flash across my screen.
0: Yeah.
1: You know how we talked about that massive jackpot, lottery jackpot last week?
0: Yeah.
1: Well, it didn't go off and it's jackpotted. And do you want the figures?
0: Oh, not really. It's going to make me vomit.
1: I know you don't want them. I'm going to give them to you anyway.
0: Yeah, go on. It's
1: in US dollars, $743 million US dollars. And I've just done a quick conversion. I got Google to do a quick conversion.
0: Yeah.
1: In Australian dollars, it's 1,061,163,280.61.
2: Huge. Well, on that note, we're going to have to love you and leave you guys. I hope you win that much money this week. Would be awesome. If you do, donate some to the station, will you?
0: Oh, well, donate some to a million things.
2: Yeah, truly.
0: A lot of things. A lot of people could do with some help, and animals.
2: Yeah.
0: Oh, I wish people would do that when they win lots of money, but hey. that's
2: unlikely.
0: What I do.
2: Yeah, I know.
0: Well, you have fun.
2: Thank you. I will.
0: And I'll see you in Sydney next week, Eric.
1: Yep. All right.
2: Well, it's bye from me.
0: It's bye from me. Bye from her. And it's
1: goodbye from me down here.
0: And be kind to each other.
2: Be kind. Yeah. Be kind.
1: Have a good week.
0: Bye for now.
1: Bye-bye.
3: Hello and welcome to CinemaScape, your show on the radio about the movies. Today, as always, we have three new films to review. First up, it's a chaotic, violent, and funny treasure hunt in The Last Viking. Then we get a little too close to power in the political drama The Wizard of the Kremlin. And finally, Homer's epic poem of a 10-year journey home hits the big screen in The Odyssey. My name is Erin, and today I'm joined by my co-presenters Louis and Nina. How are you both?
4: Hey, hello.
5: Well, thank you.
3: That's good to hear. Now, first off, the 2026 Hurtigruten Nordic Film Festival is taking place across Australia in July and August. Highlights include Cannes sensation and Palme d'Or winner Ford, the kidnapping of a president from Finland, the Swedish documentary Being Bo Widerberg, and a retrospective screening of Ingmar Bergman's Persona. And also screening is The Last Viking, which Louis here is going to review. You for us.
4: One of the treasure from the north is coming to town. Very excited about this festival. There's some very good highlight. So I watched before that The Last Viking, which is a movie from last year by Anders Thomas Jensen. He's always, like, most of the time he's working with these two main comedians, Mads Mikkelsen and Nicolas Lycas. So I never seen any of his movies before, but Mads Mikkelsen is very well known, including in some US movie. But for the first time, you're seeing a different way of him acting. He's playing Manfred, who's a disabled kid and then growing up with his brother, Anker. And he's got a dissociative disorder, so a personality dissociative disorder, so he thinks that he's someone else. So the movie starts after Anker did a robbery and hid a few millions. I don't know if it's like crowns, like a lot of money. And before he gets caught by the police, tell his brother to hide that somewhere in their house back in next to the lake. And he served 15 years of prison. So when he's coming back, he's like, where's my money? and the problem is his brother doesn't remember because he switched to a personality and he thinks that he's John Lennon. So if you mention his name, he's trying to kill himself and jumping by the windows. So that's why it's a big dark comedy. because

0: it's doing in a way that's like you're surprised the way it's jumping out of the windows. Anyway, so with a psychiatrist, or what we thought is a psychiatrist, he decided to go along with his disabilities and to reunite the Beatles together.
1: What a goal.
2: What a wild premise as well.
0: It's so funny because, like, of course, one of the Beatles is not only one Beatle, but it's two Beatles, Paul McCartney and George Harrison. But it's also Bjorn from ABBA. So instead of being able to sing the Beatles songs, they can only do ABBA songs. So that's so funny. So it's all these kind of characters. And when they're coming back to their home, house, where they had a dark past, it's been sold to a couple who's doing Airbnb. So they're trying to like get along with them to be able to find the treasure. So yeah, it's funny, unexpected, quirky, sometimes violent, as you mentioned earlier. Like it's coming from nowhere. Someone's punching someone. I'm not gonna say more, but it's coming out of nowhere, and there's some blood a bit. But no, I was very surprised with the acting of Matt Mikkelsen. Like from like very violent stomper. I don't know if you remember back in the days, to like he's very quiet, very innocent. Yeah, it's very refreshing to see him acting this way. Yeah, and it's always hard to play a disabled person, especially like this kind of disability, and he's doing that in the best way possible. So yeah, very interesting to see this kind of movie coming here. And there's even more coming for the Nordic Film Festival. So I discovered Bo Widerberg. So there's a documentary about him. I really want to see a bit more about him. It was a director from the 60s, 70s, like the new wave of Sweden. Like that's very interesting to see the kidnapping of the president is a movie about a real story about a Finnish president in the 30s that had been abducted by far right criminals, but also quite funny. Yeah, so and Fjord won the Cannes Film Festival this year, so I think we're in luck. There's a lot to see, so yeah.
1: Out of five, Louis, for The Last Viking.
0: So for The Last Viking, I'm going to give a good 4 stars.
1: That is 4 out of 5 for The Last Viking, which is screening at this year's Hurtigruten Nordic Film Festival. And for details, you can head on over to www.nordicfilmfestival.com.au. We will be right back after a little bit of music from the film. This is Chiquita by ABBA.

0: and you're listening to CinemaScape. It was Chiquita by ABBA, and you heard my reviews of The Last Viking. But now, are we staying a bit in north with The Wizard of Kremlin, Erin?
1: We are. The Wizard of the Kremlin is directed by Olivier Assayas, who also directed a film called Personal Shopper with Kristen Stewart, which I did quite enjoy. This film is very different to that. It is based off an Italian novel of the same name by Giuliano de Empoli. And it follows Paul Dano, basically, as Vadim Baranov, and the rise to power of Putin in Russia. We start with Jeffrey Wright as an American journalist who's come to Russia. He's not in the film for very much, and he's almost just there to make it, to give Paul Dano someone to talk to tell this story. It's a little bit flimsy. He meets up with Baranov, Paul Dano, who is this kind of spin doctor who helped put Putin in power. I have to admit, I am not like real big on Russian history, and I have not read the book. I don't know nothing, but I don't know more than your average Joe off the street. For me, I guess in a way it was good because I'm not looking for where this film gets things wrong from the book or diverts from the actual course of history, because it is a fictional account of history. It's based on real characters and based in real events, but it is a novel that this film is based on.
0: The book was pretty successful, I think, back in the day.
1: Reading some reviews, it seemed like people really enjoyed it. I think this, like obviously with a film adaptation of a book, a lot of material gets cut out. This film, they're trying to fit a lot of decades of history into the runtime.
0: Putin has been on for a while.
1: Yes. We kind of start with Baranov recounting the fall of the old Russian regime and his not unpleasant childhood. And then he gets involved in like the new liberated cultural scene and gets involved in the theater. I found this beginning part a little bit strange. It kind of felt like that approach to theater was being used by the film. There were some strange moments of echoing sound, which very clear sound production, but strange to hear heels clicking in what should be intimate spaces, that kind of thing. And then we kind of move on to this film recounting the rise and fall of Yeltsin and Gorbachev at the same time that it shows the rise and fall of Baranov's relationship with Alicia Vikander's Ksenia, and the rise and fall of his infatuation with the theatre as he kind of gives a voiceover the whole time, this long-running exposition. He's doing this kind of continental accent that's from nowhere and everywhere at the same point, and it's slow and it's burdensome and it just drags and it never stops.
0: I have the feeling that's this very Olivier Assayas kind of movies.
1: Yes, it's
0: I can feel it.
1: Like, you can see that at times the film is trying to be dynamic. You get some real hard smash cuts trying to introduce life, but there's that constant voiceover, so it's never going to achieve that kind of rousing that it's going for. It really feels like a lecture.
2: Is it a biopic?
1: Not as such, because it's a dramatization of a fictional novel kind of set in the real times. We do eventually meet Putin. Jude Law is Putin. British accent.
2: Some really interesting artistic choices.
0: But they look similar, right?
1: Yeah, I think like we get to a point about halfway through the film where Baranov kind of says, I want to be part of the times and not just a witness to them. And that signifies he's moving from the theatre and into media. He's becoming a spin doctor. Meets up with this guy who called Berezovsky, who was Will Keane as Berezovsky, which I thought was a really engaging performance. And then we kind of see them putting Putin in power and his journey to autocracy. I think the most interesting part of this film is the way that Baranov tells his story as though he's an observer, but we're led to believe that he's an architect of this kind of journey to power. The script isn't great. I don't have a lot to say about the direction. It does at times look very beautiful, and there are some really interesting moments, especially with Jude Law's Putin. So some nice character work there, but...
2: Sounds like a bit of a messy film across everything.
1: Yeah. I'm going to give it 2.5 out of 5 stars.
2: And we'll be right back for our final film.

0: You're listening to CinemaScape, and we just heard 21st Century Schizoid Man by King Crimson from the Wizard of the Kremlin soundtrack. Now on to our third and final film for the day, Nina, The Odyssey. How was it?
1: This is a heavy burden to review this film. What a hyped film. It's one of the most anticipated releases in modern times. I don't know how Nolan can top what he has done with The Odyssey. Look, there's been so much written about The Odyssey. I feel like everyone's so aware of the hype and the fact that it was filmed on IMAX and it's been sold out across the IMAX for a month. So I won't go into that because that's covering well-trod ground. But what I will say from a perspective of someone who loves Nolan films but isn't a Nolan diehard, I'm not going to venerate him just for the sake of him being a filmmaker who's done some fantastic films. I also avoided a lot of hype and reading a lot before going into the film. I was aware of the cast, and it is a stacked cast. Our favourite man lost, Matt Damon as Odysseus. We have Tom Holland as his son, Telemachus. Anne Hathaway, Penelope, who is the wife. Zendaya's in there as the goddess Athena. Robert Pattinson plays a wonderful, I don't know if he's like a general, but some sort
0: of... Bit of a bad guy.
1: Yeah, slimy, snaky Antinous. And Charlize Theron, Calypso, Lupita Nyong'o as Helen of Troy, who launched 1,000 ships. I mean, the list goes on. John Leguizamo, just fantastic. The actors, I mean, these are seasoned professionals. They've been around for decades, if not rising stars. They are all phenomenal in their roles. You know, Matt Damon is great as Odysseus. He's, you know, he's now kind of leaning into his father figure era. He's grizzled. He's got the grey hair. He's very earthy in this film. But I feel like Matt Damon's always quite earthy. He's not a drama actor. He's a closer screen actor. Anne Hathaway's fantastic as Penelope, really brings that kind of drama and power of a wife who's been waiting for 20 years. We don't have time to go into the entire history of the Odyssey, but essentially, you know, it's set after the fall, like at the end of the Trojan War. Odysseus goes on a journey and ends up disappearing for 20 years. And the film takes through what happened during those 20 years. What were the moments in flashbacks? Some very famous scenes that we probably all know from the story, meeting the Cyclops, meeting the Muses who sing the sailors to the rocks and all those kind of fantastical stories.
2: So some
1: stories.
2: CGI monsters.
1: Yeah, all those fantastical stories. So what struck me is the first half of the film, very mumblecore. And we all know Nolan loves not meddling with sound. So if you're not aware, be prepared for the first 30 minutes.
0: Not meddling with sound and everything in shadow.
1: Yes. So for the first 30 minutes, I was a little bit concerned that I couldn't hear much. It was very soft and mumbly. And then, you know, if people were in bed, it's like you were sort of watching them through the sheets. And I was actually about to go talk to the screening team at the Ritz, go, look, I think there's something wrong with your sound. Like, it hasn't been mixed very well because I could hardly really understand what's going on. Thankfully, the script doesn't really matter, right?
0: We all know the story.
1: Like exactly. The story's there. He's not known for some incredible, you know, it's not Aaron Sorkin type of dialogue. We're all aware of essentially what's happening. And then thankfully, either the lovely Ritz team did bump up the sound or the mixing got a little bit better because it was a bit more understandable, which was fantastic for my understanding. And he has used so many physical sets. That's the big part of this is you mentioned CGI. There is a mix of it, but it is so physical. Yep. He has built Trojan horses and cyclop puppets out of, you know, 20-foot. Like, the set design is incredible. I left feeling like I was there. I really felt it was an incredibly immersive experience. I didn't feel like I was watching a film at the end of it. I felt like I had been on this journey with him. I was in the Trojan War. I was in the horse. I was, you know, in the trenches, within the fire of Troy. He's done an incredible job bringing ancient history, who none of us have ever experienced. This story isn't even real in a way, and he has brought it to life. I mean, it's such a cliche to say that, but it's an immense feat of filmmaking. If for anything, see it for the artistry that it is. The story is still incredible. Obviously, the cast is incredible, but you will walk away feeling like you have gone back in time and very confused why you ended up in 2026. So just phenomenal. Absolutely recommend.
2: Is that the first time Christopher Nolan is used, like, is adapting a story? Because before it was like his story, so that was very...
0: I mean, he's adapted comic books.
1: And Oppenheimer, I believe, was based on a book.
2: Oh, yeah.
0: Yeah.
1: So, I mean, it's a... I mean, this is a story. Is it real? You know.
0: Well, it's interesting, this one. I mean, they say he, because the Odyssey is, you know, a thousands of year old oral poem. But I was reading that his version of it was based off a recent translation by Emily Wilson.
2: Okay. So that's a new take.
0: Well, it is an interesting take, but I also found that for it to have been based on that version and then for it to have left out quite a few key characters and reduced the... I mean, obviously, you're going to have to reduce the screen time for some things that happen. It's massive. But the choices that were made to reduce certain things are almost at odds with the way that that translation brought back in certain voices that had been missing from other translations. So there's an interesting tension, I think. Like, for example, Penelope maybe isn't on screen as much as... she might have been in the epic poem.
1: Yes, and look, I haven't gone back and read Homer's Odyssey before the film, nor the translations after it. So, but I knew the broad strokes of the characters and the story enough to follow. So, whether Penelope needed more screen time versus her real story, I don't know. That it's you know, I'm sure there were definitely characters that people were aware of that should have had more of a presence. And look, it's not an imperfect film. Like, as I said, some of the sound, I mean, that's an artistic choice. He's partnered again with Ludwig Göransson, who scored Oppenheimer, so that prodigal, I think he might be Norwegian, young composer. He, so interesting, I was reading about it this morning, he used bronze-era instruments. So we're looking at old Greek vases to see what they use. So they use like a lyre. He used these like double pipes that they had to manufacture to, I mean, just the attention that everyone has put into this make it as authentic as possible and as immersive in that story is just really incredible. And you can absolutely ignore the hype and go, it's not for me. That's fine. As a piece of art, as something to really experience once in a lifetime, just do it.
2: Mm.
0: Sounds like you really enjoyed it.
1: Loved it. I'm going to give it slam dunk 5.
0: It's 5 out of 5 for The Odyssey, and we will be right back.

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Today I gave The Wizard of the Crenlum 2.5 out of 5 stars. Louis gave The Last Viking 4 out of 5 stars. And Nina gave The Odyssey 5 out of 5 stars. Thanks as always to my co-presenters Nina and Louis, and to Eastside FM, where we record the show every week. CinemaScape is broadcast around Australia by the Community Radio Network. Before we go, we'd like to acknowledge the traditional custodians of the Gadigal lands from which we broadcast and the custodians of country throughout Australia and their connections to land, sea and community. You've been listening to CinemaScape, and to take us out, this is When I'm Home by James Blake, Travis Scott and Ludwig Göransson from the Odyssey soundtrack. Until next time, enjoy your films.

Thank you very much, CinemaScape. It is now Celtic Tones, 89.7 FM, the very best of Irish music all the way until 8 o'clock. I do apologize, last week I was not here, so I'll make sure and make it up to you with an extremely wonderful playlist. I'm going to kick things off with a track that features one of my favorite artists, which is Maverick Xavier. This is with Olympia Vitalis and it's Don't Cry. It's a gorgeous track and it's a really nice way to offer my sorries and also open up the show and tell you that it's going to be a wonderful show. I promise you. I've got LaBoom in there. I've got Orla Garland, Glenn Hansard, Janet Devlin, and that is the first 15 minutes. I've also got old tracks from Tin Lizzy. I've also got Niall Horan in there. It's a mix of everything, I promise you. 933-13000. It's going to be a wonderful mix. And live from the Ellen Slade Studios, Paddington Town Hall. So if you want to give me a call here, I am available and I can add or subtract from the playlist, depending if we can argue out which one is the better track. This is Don't Cry.

Tones, 89.7 FM, Settles and Nell Mescal on that one. And the next track that I have for you, you know, we can't really have a show without having a little bit of Oscailge, a little bit of Irish, and also a little bit of dance music fused together by the wonderful Le Boom, and you're going to have to get ready for your squats, your ab workout on this one. The track is called Buccleuch, which means boy in Irish, and it is from the wonderful Le Boom.

0: So good.
1: Thank you, everybody.
0: You're welcome. So When Your Mind's Made Up, that is the Funk House version. Glenn Hansard on that one, so good. The next, or the one before that, not the next one, the previous one was So Perfect, Orla Garland and Matt Moll tease on that one. And I gave you the introduction for Le Boom and Boucle, which was such a great track. Loved it. Hope that you did too. 923-13000 is the number. Live from the Alan Slade Studios, Paddington Town Hall. It's Celtic Tones. My name is Eileen and I'm here all the way until 8 o'clock with the best of tunes I can find for this week. I've got artists like Janet Devlin, I've got Thin Lizzy, Fia Moon, I've got Kingfisher in there, Niall Horan, all coming up. So make sure and turn up nice and loud and enjoy it. And just remember, if you're away from your FM or you're leaving that vicinity, like your car or something like that, you can listen to us on absolutely any mobile device. 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This is Diane and it's Janet Devlin.

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1: Take one. 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

0: Eastside Radio would like to acknowledge the traditional custodians of the land in which we broadcast, the Gadigal, the Bidjigal, and the Birrabirragal. We extend our acknowledgement to mob all across the nation. We pay our respects to elders past, present, and future. We acknowledge that sovereignty was never ceded. Always was, always will be, Aboriginal land.
1: I was made in the Maiden City, lads, and I've came a long way since the day when shit was pretty mad. Had an opportunity that my dad didn't have, so I said I'd take it and make it like it was Breaking Bad. Sought out tuition, but no food for thought. I was starved of nutrition, like something was missing. I was just existing, trying to make a living, making love and poetry and bad decisions. I was sitting, waiting, wishing on the premonition. Had to take the vision, making my mission. I used to dream about it, but now the people listen, so I don't dream, I live it. I'm just reminiscing. I'm just reminiscing.

Celtic Tones, 89.7 FM. Yes, Made in City, and that was Diz Freak and Some Deadbeat on that one. I love that track. Niall Horan before that, End of an Era, and then The Sun Will Never Settle, Kingfisher. I think I've got two Kingfisher tracks in there. We'll see if we have enough time for them. This is a brand new artist. I haven't played him before. Drifting is his name, and the track that I've picked for you is Polaroids. I hope you're going to enjoy this. Live from the Alan Slate Studios, Paddington Town Hall. I'm here until 8 o'clock. I've got loads of tracks coming up. I hope you're enjoying what I've played so far.

love to do. We'd have too much and block our pipes like Augustus Gloop. Yeah, the chocolate syrup was a potent sauce. Little sweets of Mandy had us turning violet, rolling balls. Had no regard, swallowing the broken shards, chewing gum and getting fucking juice like Beauregard. Snazberry.

such a good track, isn't it? Celtic Tones 89.7 FM. That's Roe Byrne. I've played a couple of tracks from Roe Byrne. Absolutely amazing. And then before that, it was Will House and Granville and Willy Wonka. I love that track as well. Is there a little bit of a theme here going on? I like all the tracks. Yeah, I think I do. That's why they're on the playlist. This is Celtic Tones 89.7 FM, the very best of Irish music. This next one is from Brona Keogh and it's Sea Witch.

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Celtic Tones, 89.7 FM. That was Hosier and Nature, and Like Real People Do. And then before that, it was Book of Brass Band and Talk Dirty. And before that, we had Ali Sherlock and Unchained Melody, the acoustic, gorgeous version of that. I'm here until 8 o'clock, so I've still got time for more music. And this is one of my favorite dance tracks, so I hope that you're in the mood for it. Apricots and Bicep on this one, and hopefully we'll have enough time for Foy Vance and the Leon Stacks Equation as well. See how we go. Forever French are checking in at 8 o'clock, so make sure and stay tuned for them as well.

Bradley Jones, 89.7 FM, and that is it. We're coming to a close, so I've got time for one more track, and that's going to be all for this week. I hope that you will make enough time to join me next week from 6:30 until 8 for a live edition. But if you can't get that, just remember, go to our website, eastsidefm.org and /Celtic Tones. There is a playback facility for this show. Do not try last week's show because it's not there, and some of the previous shows there as well. So it's a fix whenever you feel like it. I'm going to leave you with a track from the Leon Stax Equation. This is Other Side. Have a wonderful remaining part of your Wednesday. Enjoy your remaining week and do something wonderful at the weekend for yourself or for someone else, because you know when you do it for someone else, it actually makes you feel good. It's like double. Love it. Yes, I'm going to leave you with this track, Other Side. Goodbye.

2nd of August, drawn from real-life testimonies and woven with threads of the Mahabharata and Antigone. This is the epic story of one family's love caught in the crosshairs of war. Don't miss The Jungle and the Sea, a soaring achievement carried by extraordinary international ensemble. Belvoir Street Theatre, proud Eastside sponsors.

0: Bonsoir Sydney, I'm Marty. You're listening Forever French on Eastside FM 89.7. And tonight I am not alone. Joining me, Maya is with us tonight. Hello, Maya.
1: Hi, everyone.
0: She speaks beautifully French as well. She originally comes from America, and we can't wait to hear about her maybe strong opinion about cheese. Maya, bienvenue.
1: Thanks, Marty. Glad to be here.
0: And we're going to start straight away with Georges Brassens' L'Orage. That means storm and rain, which we had at the Bastille Festival. We're going to get back to tell you our story. Georges Brassens, L'Orage on Forever French.

Mince, on y sent de sa couche en costume de nuit. 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

And that was Georges Brassens. I wanted to come back to a festival, the Bastille Festival we've been to.

0: Open at Cirque like last weekend. I went on Thursday, and it was a proper French, Parisian weather, I would say. The sky decided to be authentically Parisian, and we had a lot of rain. I just checked like a good raclette for me. It's like from Savoie region in France, where they melt the cheese on like some potatoes. It's delicious. Have you tried raclette, Maya?
1: Yes, I actually am a huge fan of raclette, but the rule is never make it indoors because it will really make your house smell because it's a very powerful cheese.
0: Yeah, it does very, very, very be smelly, and you all house can smell cheese. And for dessert, I remember I had nice crepe with Nutella, Brittany, Breton crepe, which was delicious. I didn't have that for ages. We had also like a live band was playing some classics. And for me, that was it for the Thursday. Other event happened on the other day and they were more lucky and they had better weather. I hope you guys are enjoying the night, and we're gonna keep going with another selection. This one called J'ai deux amours from Joséphine Baker.

0: That was Josephine Baker. You are with us on Eastside FM. Tonight, I've got a special guest, and we're going to have a little interview with Maya, who used to live in France for quite a while. So where did you live?
1: So I studied in HEC, which is a business school outside of Paris. So I spent a couple of years living over there.
0: How long did you live in France for?
1: So between 2013 and 2016, so about 3 years. And for one of those years, I was in the city center of Paris where I did an internship.
0: Interesting. And so, yeah, you were talking about raclette and the fact you really like it. So is that one of your favorite French food, or do you have other food you like?
1: Well, pretty much any French cheese is at the top of the list. Any soft cheese from France is basically my favorite. I do miss those a lot over here because you really can't get the same ones here.
0: Amazing. Definitely, yeah. You can find some good cheese, but yeah, it's quite hard. It's quite hard to find. You've got some few shops in Sydney. You can find some real French cheese for the people that like it. All right. Thank you, Maya. We probably keep you asking questions a bit later on. And now we're going to listen Carte de séjour douce France.

And that was Carte de Séjour, Douce France. You probably know Traîner Douce France because it's a pretty famous and popular track all around the world, but you may not know the version I just played. Charles Traîner wrote Douce France during the war as a love letter to the country. 40 years later, Rachid Taha and his band, Carte de Séjour, Algerian immigrants from Lyon, where I come from, recording a swirling rock rye version sung with an accent on the edge, right in the middle of the 80s immigration debate. The cover became a political event. Copies were famously handed out to the Deputy National Assembly in France. Some world, some love of France, a different France singing them. It pairs beautifully with the love of people, friends, and this time being in the 80s. And to keep going tonight, we're gonna listen to Ta Douleur, Camille.

0: That was La Douleur from Camille. Maya prepared some music selection for us as well. And just before that, I had a question for you. It's for you, what do the French get wrong about Australians?
1: Like in terms of what do they believe about Australians that isn't true?
0: Yeah.
1: That's a hard question. I'm sure they think that everyone here has a pet kangaroo.
0: Yeah, probably. Just like jumping all around.
1: Yeah.
0: Very desert, maybe believe.
1: Yeah, they might also think that everyone can, you know, wrangle a crocodile or is just ready to face any dangerous animals at all times. Little do they know they're actually in hiding and you don't see many of them.
0: Yeah. I know a lot of people, they're afraid just about the spiders you can find in Australia.
1: Yeah.
0: Very, very dangerous for some of them.
1: I was pretty afraid of spiders before I got here. And now it's actually, I'm used to it now.
0: Nice. So what did you prepare for us? Which track?
1: So the song I wanted to play for you all tonight is called Sympathique. Je ne veux pas travailler. It's by Pink Martini. So I'll let Marty play it for you and then I'll tell you a bit about it.
0: All right. Yeah, just tease it just before because I tried to put on my playlist. So you might have already a teaser. Pink Martini is Sympathique. You are Forever French with Marty and Maya tonight on Eastside FM. So Sympathique...

0: Sympathique from Pink Martini. Maya, what can you tell us about this track?
1: So, funnily enough, this song was actually written by two Americans. So I grew up in the US and this was one of the songs I grew up listening through my mom. But Pink Martini is from Portland, Oregon. They're a little orchestra. So they were actually founded with the purpose of performing at political fundraisers to provide more music that was engaging, inclusive, and international. So in the mid-90s, they started blending a lot of different music styles like jazz, Latin, classical, cabaret, etc. And one of their key defining features was their multilingual repertoire. So Sympathique was actually their breakthrough track, released in the late 90s. And it actually became even more successful in France than in the US and was nominated for Song of the Year at France's Victoire de la Musique Awards. So it ended up becoming pretty popular. It was even used in a car advertisement for Citroën, which helped it become more popular. And it was inspired partly by a poem by Guillaume Apollinaire called Hotel, which has the line, je ne veux pas travailler, which means I don't want to work. And so
0: classic French, I would say.
1: Exactly. And, you know, even to this day, it remains a mantra for French workers on strike.
0: Yeah, definitely classic French behavior. Very interesting for American people to build and create some music around the French culture. Probably maybe through travel or just a very like inspiration. Nice. Thank you for that, Maya. And to keep going tonight, we're going to listen to L'Impératrice, Maahari.

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That's why we do it the hard way. 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

0: Welcome if you just arrived. You're with Marty and Maya, our guests for tonight. You are on Eastside FM Forever French every Wednesday from 8 p.m. to 9:30. I just played for you Video Club Amour Plastique, released in 2018, a story of two teenagers from Nantes, Adèle and Mathieu, who were actually a couple, filming dreamy synth-pop videos around their hometown. Amour Plastique went massively viral, tens of millions of views, a whole generation first French language crushed, and they became very, very popular. Have you heard of them?
1: No, I actually haven't.
0: Which year were you in France?
1: So 2013 to 2016. When was their music big?
0: Yeah, right. So what was, like, for example, one of the first track you listened when you were there? And maybe we can play it for audience tonight.
1: I listened to a lot more modern stuff when I moved to France. Like in Indila, she had a song that was really big at the time.
0: Yeah, okay, all right. I'm going to try to find it for our audience tonight to see if we can. Do you remember the name of the track too?
1: Yeah, it was, one sec.
0: Indila, that reminded me something.
1: It was Dernière Danse.
0: Dernière Danse, all right. So we're going to listen On Brûlera of Pomme. And just after that, Indila.

0: Indila, dernière danse. You with Marty and Maya on Forever French tonight. ISAD FM 89.7. So, Maya, what's exactly this music, this track, reminds you?
1: So, when I went to live in Paris for my internship, I still wasn't completely fluent in French, and I really wanted to listen to some songs and see if I could understand the words and then sing along to the words and practice speaking French. So I found a French radio station that I would play in the mornings when I was in the shower and I would sing along. And I remember this one was one of the ones I always sang, and it was on the radio all the time because it was very popular in 2014.
0: Hey, amazing. A really good way to learn a language, I guess, and to learn pronunciation and the meaning of some different music.
1: Yeah. It was really like a fun way to practice.
0: Amazing, and I'm glad you're here with us tonight, because at least for once, our audience can understand clearly what we're saying. the first presenter who is with me and doesn't have a French accent, quite funny. Keep going tonight with Ciara Luciani. She sounds Italian, but she's French. La Bête.

0: Labbé Ciara Luciani. You probably hear first of her story in my show previously, because she was a part of a band called La Femme, which I played a few times, and she just started a career, like a solo career recently. And she's a very great, great artist. Preparing this show tonight, I was thinking of the raclette I was eating at the Bastille Festival, because I really loved it so much. It's one of my favorite meals. I don't know about you guys. And I just like came across one of Nino Ferrer's song. It's called Les Cornichons, which is one of the ingredients for the raclette. How can you describe a cornichon, Maya, for the people they listen to us tonight and they don't know anything about cornichon?
1: It's like a baby pickle. It's small and tasty.
0: Yeah, baby pickle.
1: It adds a lot to the raclette, I think.
0: Yeah, it's hard to find here in Australia. You find some, but they're not really the same taste as the one we can find in Europe or in France especially. So yeah, at least we can listen to the song of it, Les Cornichons, from Nino Ferrer.

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1: Bobby Lapointe, Avani and Framboise from 1960. And one of the only French singer ever subtitled in French. This is a very song Lapointe performs in Truffaut's new wave classic, Shoot the Piano Player, and his Machine Gun wordplay was so dense that the producer complained he couldn't understand a word. Truffaut's solution, he subtitled him in French for French audience, possibly the only singer in cinema history subtitled on his own language. I don't know if you could get any word of what he was saying, Maya, but yeah, it was quite hard.
2: Yeah, definitely a bit tricky.
1: Even better, Lapointe, the singer, was a trained mathematician who invented his own base 16 counting system, complete with invented digits and names. A man who treated numbers and words with equal mischief. And when I prepared the show, I also thought about the crepes I had for the Bastille Festival. And I also found a track linked to that, because crepes, they come originally from Brittany, which is on the west side, northwest side of France. They have the special language there, Breton. And the crepe is, and it was made and created and invented there. So I selected one of the track. It's called Try Martelode. It's from 1972 from Alan Stivells. And you will probably sounds really familiar for you. I will tell you why just after it's...

0: Alan Stivell, Tree Martello. So I was saying this might sound familiar for you. What do you think, Maya?
1: Yes, it's definitely very, very similar to the song that I grew up listening to called La Tribu de Dana by Manel. And it's funny because that song actually, well, the version by Manel holds a very special place in my heart because we used it in French class as basically to practice learning more complex phrases and words. So the exercise was we listened to the song and see if we could write down what he sang. So shout out to my high school French teacher, Madame Rine. She was really creative and always finding fun and new ways for us to learn the language.
0: All right, Madame Rine, if you listen to us from any part of the world, we thank you for that and to make this cover La Tribu de Dana, which, yeah, it's a French classic, definitely. So which one do you think came first? Alan Stivell, Tree Martello, or La Tribu de Dana?
1: Well, I think it would have been the one you just played. It sounds a bit more old school.
0: Yeah, just because of the sound quality, I think it's just it's from 1972, and La Tribu de Dana is just before 2000.
1: Oh, wow.
0: So, yeah, almost 30 years between these two tracks. But we can definitely see one is a cover from the other one. It's a

0: Dino, le classique. Here with Marley and Maya,
1: Forever French.

0: Manu Chao, Clandestino, this track was released in 1998, and you probably are wondering why does Marley play some Spanish songs in Forever French? But Manu Chao was actually born in France, in Paris, from a mother who is Spanish and a father who is French. So he's really like on both ways, and I wanted to do what we called a clin d'œil, like a little
1: wink
0: in French, because obviously everyone knows Spain won the World Cup. So I was wondering, like, Manu Chao, who he could support. Like, does he support France or does he support Spain? Probably Spain now, because they've won anyway. And the backstory of this album, Clandestino, from Manu Chao, Mano Negra, it's an interesting story, because he disappeared for years in the South and Latin America with just a guitar and a recorder, going to hotel rooms, bus, train station. That's why you can hear in the whole album a lot of different voice and sound he recorded all along his travel. And sometimes people, sometimes just backgrounds. And this album was a flop when it initially was released. And after that, it became like as popular as it sold millions of copies all around the world. Very, very interesting. I recommend you to go and listen to Clandestino, Manu Chao album, which this one is only in Spanish, but is also released later on some in French. Next track will be A Bicyclette from Yves Montand, to link to our next topic, Le Tour de France.
2: Quand on partait de bon matin, quand on partait sur les chemins, à bicyclette, nous étions quelques bons copains. 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

0: À bicyclette. Yo, it's Marty and Maya. We still have 20 minutes left on Forever French on Eastside FM. And at the moment, Le Tour de France, it's happening in France. Now the World Cup is finished and all the whole world like turns his eyes on France again. And we have a top four who's the maillot jaune. So the first is not French, but he's from Slovenia. Yeah, his name is Tadej Pogačar. I don't know if I pronounce this well, but maybe Maya, you can help me for this one. Slovenia, yeah. And after on the top, on the P2, it's a Belgium guy. Then Isaac Del Toro on third from Mexico. And on fourth, Paul Sexas. So yeah, no French people on the first position this year. So it's going to end up in Paris this Sunday. That's going to be the finale for the Tour de France. Yeah, yeah. I remember when I was a young boy, I was always going during summer in one of the Tour de France étape, we called it. It was always like a big event because they go in every little village, and it's just very nice to watch it because you can discover what is the provincial France, what exactly we have, not only in Paris but all around. And you see all these different territories, regions, mountains, and you see how diverse these countries. Did you get a chance to go to a Tour de France once, Maya, or never?
1: No, I actually didn't. But yep. I can imagine it would have been inspiring for you to watch as a young boy to see, you know, what some great feats that people are accomplishing.
0: Yeah, and it's very impressive because you've got what we call a caravan. So it's like a big convoy before the actual athletes. They come and they're just like the sponsors, and they have like this giant car, like kind of a carnival parade, and they just parade, and they just like throw like saucisson and like cheese in your face, and everyone is super happy and they get a lot of free stuff. It's a very, very interesting moment. And also I remembered all the like RVs and caravan from people they're following the tour, because you've got some people they're really dedicated to it and they just go all around France all summer to just follow this athlete, and every day they go somewhere else and they can visit and they can spend time because they're really passionate about the sport. So yeah, Tour de France has been going on for more than 130 years. So it's been a long journey. Yeah, and I wish the best for the winner, and it's gonna be this Sunday to see the finale. Probably not a good time for us in Australia to watch it, but probably on replay on streaming. We keep going tonight, and we're gonna listen La Complainte de la Butte de Cora Vauclair.

Cora Vauquer, La Complainte de la Butte. It talked about the Platon climbs Montmartre in 1955. Platon is like the people they're biking for the Tour de France, and they're like in a big group. This special track was made by the director Jean Renoir, which is very, very famous for a lot of movies. He created like a wave of movie in France, and he created this music, these lyrics by himself, and then he just found this singer Cora Vauquer to sing it. Pretty intense. And now we're gonna go in 2023, so something way more recent. It's a new star, a new celebrity in France. She's very, very popular. Her name is Zao de Zagan, La Symphonie des Éclairs.

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0: That was Susan SLT. And this is time we have to say goodbye. It was a really enjoyable night with you guys. And we had our guest Maya.
1: Thanks for having me on Eastside FM. It's been really fun and hope to see you all again soon.
0: Thank you guys for listening. We're gonna leave this one last track, which called Né Ici from Doc Gynéco. Forever French, every Wednesday, 8 to 9:30. And just after that, we listen to Save Across the Universe.

0: Nah, I don't like that.
1: Well, try just putting even if it takes a hair more time, putting a little bit more of a wry thing on correct.
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3: 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The first cut on this record has been cross-format focused for airplay success. As you well know, a record must break on radio in order to actually provide a living for the artists involved. Up until now, you've had to make these record-breaking decisions on your own, relying only on perplexing intangibilities like taste and intuition. But now, there's a better way. The cut that follows is the product of newly developed compositional techniques based on state-of-the-art marketing analysis technology. This cut has been analytically designed to break on radio, and it will, sooner or later. For the station that breaks it first, the benefits are obvious. You lead the pack. Yes, no matter what share of this crazy market you do business in, no other release is going to satisfy your corporation's current idea of good radio like this one. On this cut, we're working together on the same wavelength in scientific harmony. But remember, this cut is constructed for multi-market breaking now. Don't waste valuable research with needless delay. We've done the hard work of ensuring your success. The final step is up to you. Special designer song follows in 5, 4, 3, 2, 1.

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My name is Zev and I'm down here in the wonderful Alan Slate studio with my trusty sidekick Woody. A big thank you to Marty doing a Forever French tonight. So let's get into the mix.

0: But what's this? I'm regaining consciousness. I'm in a hospital, and they tell me that it's not the end. Dark Angel, I want to thank you. And I'll never shoot myself again.
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Yeah, that was the a Turkish psych groove quintet now based in Amsterdam called Altin Gun, and the track is called Badi Sabah Olmadan. And before that, we had Benny Joy. He's a rockabilly guitarist out of Tampa. Cut a few singles in the late 50s, but never really made the big time, Benny Joy. And we had duet Santi and Tuxa with Before the Storm. And we started off the show tonight with an announcement from Negative Land. So we're listening at the moment in the background to Gizmo Varillas with Follow the Sun. And we're Across the Universe, is the name of the show, and we're on Eastside Radio 89.7 FM on your dial and streaming everywhere, wherever you are across the universe. So let's get into it.

And Shirley Ellis there from her album The Name Game, recorded in 1965 in New York with The Nitty Gritty. And we had also the Womack Brothers, or recording as the Valentinos, the five Womack Brothers with Somewhere There's a God, out of Cleveland, Ohio. And that started the careers of Bobby and Cecil. They had the hit with It's All Over Now, and covered by the Stones. Before the Womack Brothers, we had Belvas with Eternal Flow. And we also had Richard Horton with Gizmo of Varillas with Amanecer. And we had before that Gizmo Varillas by himself with Follow the Sun. 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

Yeah, Hank Williams there with A Lost Highway from an album called Sings that he recorded in 1951. And Hank Williams was a superstar by the age of 25, but tragically, 4 years later, he died in the back of a Cadillac on the way to a gig and made a big mark on the country music scene, Hank Williams. Before that, a Bilalim remix of a Zufu Livaneli track called Epistrophe. And we also had someone else who made a big mark on the country music scene, Bill Anderson, or Whispering Bill Anderson, because of his smooth voice with 3AM. Let's move it along now with something a little bit different.

And that was Kotarashiki with Mandra. And before that, we had Lunave Luna with Chains A Break Here. And we had Nightmares on Wax, or aka George Evelyn, with You Wish. And also the beautiful choir version of We Didn't Know We Were Ready, with Oliver Arnalds, the Icelandic neoclassical composer, with a cast of thousands. And we're going to hear another country classic little tune called Hello Fool. It comes from Ralph Emery, who is a recording artist and a TV personality.

look around. We're the Walls, and we're pretty sad today. Oh, we're gonna miss her too. But we're kind of glad she went away. After all that hurt she took from you, why, we don't blame her one bit. So hello, fool. You've had it. This is it. Hello, fool. Over here. I'm the window. Can't you see? Sure, I'll miss her too. But I know how much better off she'll be. Why, I could see this coming on, but fool, you must have been blind. And I think it serves you right if you should lose your mind. She trusted you with her love and kisses. She was true as she could be. But you couldn't keep from fooling around. So you caused her misery. Look up, fool. Up here. I'm the ceiling, don't you see? How do you like it there alone? Staring up at me. Now, I'd hate to say I told you so, for that would be unkind.

0: And we had some Ethiopian grooves but made in Paris from Akale Wube. A track was called Amata, and before that, Sheikh Hazan with Remove the Talk.
1: Hi, they call me the Duchess, and I welcome you to Bamboo Hut. 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

And we just heard a track called Bedir from Makiki and UK trumpeter Jay Patterson. And it's time for Woody and myself to leave the building and go out into the cold Sydney night. One last track. This is Sadhu Sensei with Astavakra. And you can check out the playlist or have a listen to any of the tracks you might have liked in tonight's show via our website, eastsidefm.org. And Woody and I will be back in the hot seat next week at 9:30. So until then, we're wishing you a very peaceful night. Take care.

And don't go anywhere, because we've got a new show starting, well, it started last week. It is the Vinyl Virgins. Nathan and Lee will be spinning some vinyl for you. So keep it locked.

0: Welcome to Vinyl Virgins with Lee and Nathan.
1: Neither of us grew up in the records era. I certainly didn't. I grew up with cassettes. And
2: I grew up with iTunes.
1: And we've been dropped into Eastside Radio.
2: They would say we need two Vinyl Virgins yes. to talk us through the top 50 songs.
1: Let's give it a go.
3: Yes, good evening and welcome to Vinyl Virgins with Lee and Nathan. And it's a beautiful Wednesday. Thank you for joining us.
1: How good was the weather today?
3: Oh, gorgeous.
1: Lee not went supposed for... to talk about the weather.
3: How many steps did you get in today, Lee?
1: Before 12 o'clock, I'd already done 12,000 steps.
3: Okay, you don't need
1: Hallelujah.
3: To brag. You don't need to brag.
1: Okay.
3: Now, there's an artist I've been wanting to talk about for a while on this show, and I kind of forgot about it, to be honest.
1: Okay.
3: But she is touring at the moment in Australia.
1: She's a real person?
3: A real person. A real person. A real life person.
1: Wow.
3: She's a jazz pop Icelandic musician.
1: Oh.
3: She'll be here in August, and she's broken through into the mainstream market in a way that I don't think many other artists have in the last few years. At least she's come across my radar, which I think is a big call.
1: That's huge.
3: I'm not really sure where I heard her, but I was like, I know this person, and I've got one of her songs in my playlist. Now, you might know her as Laufey.
1: Oh my God, I love Laufey.
3: Yes, exactly. So the actual pronunciation of her name, I'm going to let her...
1: I'm just going to say, you're a little bit late to the show.
3: I know. Well, I mean, it's been... But nonetheless, we've never spoken about her on
1: this show. Popular since COVID.
3: I did say 5 years.
1: That's true, you did.
3: Okay, so 6 years. She's going to tell you how to pronounce her name properly. Ready?
4: You know, it's two vowels that are just don't exist in English. So, like, in true, like, clean Icelandic, it's pronounced... Le-

0: This is great. I've never heard that song before, and I listen to Lerve.
1: Yeah, check
0: how
1: it out.
0: How weird is that?
1: That song is on my playlist.
0: What?
1: Yeah.
0: That's a five clapper?
1: That's
0: for
1: if,
0: you.
1: If this was on the show, I'd give that a six clapper. I think it's a gorgeous song.
0: This is huge.
1: Well, she's going to be performing at Afterpay Arena on the 7th of August, which is what Kudos Bank used to be called.
0: I was just about to ask, what is that?
1: Yeah, they've changed the name. It's Afterpay Arena, but it's Kudos Bank, basically.
0: It's so weird and random to see buildings entering into the sort of Gen Alpha zeitgeist. Like the other day I walked past the TikTok center.
1: Yeah.
0: Like, what do you mean? This was like the convention center.
1: What are we doing?
0: When did it turn into TikTok Stadium?
1: It's weird.
0: Or TikTok Arena.
1: Yeah, I guess it's interesting to name. It's actually probably pretty good marketing, now that I think about it. I was going to bag
0: great
1: it, but
0: marketing.
1: It's really good marketing. All the stadiums, Allianz Stadium, we got, well, it used to be ANZ Stadium, now it's Accor Stadium.
0: Marvel Stadium.
1: I know all these names. It's pretty good marketing. Maybe.
0: I don't think you're the target market, I'm not going to lie.
1: I know, but Vinyl Virgin Stadium.
0: Oh,
1: how's that?
0: Got a good ring to it.
1: Where can we put that? I mean,
0: it's got a good ring to it.
1: Somewhere in Paddington, I guess.
0: 100%.
1: So if you've got an oval or a patch of grass, we're interested.
0: Yeah.
1: Okay.
0: Please let us know.
1: Yeah.
0: I'm so proud of you, I've got to say. I mean, you've got Lerve on six clappers.
1: Yeah.
0: Whilst you're wearing an Arctic Monkey jumper.
1: Yeah. I'm a multifaceted. Okay.
0: He's got it's dimensions.
1: Dimensions. Like, it's called Dimensions, Lee.
0: That's great news.
1: Do you want to hear the five claps from last week?
0: I certainly do. I think they were all yours.
1: Cut you off there. Sorry about that.
0: My ears, I didn't need them.
1: And, oh, this I get. This is the Tiger Club with Showdown at Mezcal Flats. A cowboy thriller, if you will.
0: This wasn't... It was good. It was just... I think I gave it four claps. It wasn't really my vibe.
1: Four claps is still pretty good, but... Oh. Mm.
0: This is the bit where it does that interesting thing.
1: Could be in like an R&B song. Oh, yeah. Give Me the Night, George Benson. So come on out tonight, and, we'll and for people who haven't heard the show before, these are just the songs we like the most from last week.
0: I think I regret not giving this five claps. We are both just having a bit of a boogie in the studio at the moment to this five clapper. I kind of regret not giving it five claps.
1: Yeah, as you should. You know, that's another one that has taken part in my playlist.
0: Fantastic.
1: In the past, I don't know if it's on there anymore, but it was at a certain point.
0: Well, if you guys disagree with us, you should let us know. Email us at vinylvirgins@eastsidefm.org.
1: If you're just loving it as well.
0: Also that.
1: Yeah, whatever.
0: Tell us how many claps you'd give a song.
1: Oh, I thought you were asking me. But yeah, you tell us. You as in the royal you.
0: Yes.
1: What have we got coming up in the show? It's the biggest one yet, I think.
0: It's so big. We've got Barb's. We've never had Barb's.
1: Mm.
0: And by Barb's, I mean Barbra Streisand, obviously the one and only. Who else is called Barb's? Canon Adderley. Right now, though, I've got William Ackerman.
1: Yeah.
0: Yeah, it sounds like a good name, doesn't it?
1: Yeah, Big Bill.
0: Big Bill. Will Ackerman and his album Past Light Visiting. He used to be a carpenter.
1: Like Jesus Christ himself.
0: Yes.
1: Yes.
0: He used to be a carpenter turned American guitarist. Now, he's got a really funny story about how he came, how he started playing the piano.
1: Guitar.
0: The guitar. Now, he had a next-door neighbor called Michael Kilmartin. Remember that name because he will come back up again.
1: Excellent.
0: He introduces Will to the guitar, hands it to him at a party, and I'm pretty sure he's only about 12 at this point. So he's not great at it. He starts a band, but he calls himself the weakest link in a less than stellar band. But it was fun, and it should always be fun.

0: So then he picks up the electric guitar and he starts doing his own thing. Like, you know, whatever sounds right in the moment. He's sort of breaking all of the rules. He's not really learning the classic basic moves, right? And at some point, his friends say, you should make a record.
1: Right.
0: And he's like, this is a great idea. Let's do it. And so this is sort of a bit of a community, like, pledged program. Like, everyone sort of contributed. His friend did his cover. They raised funds for it. Someone else did the artwork. Like, it was all just a, like, an effort, community effort. It was called Search of the Turtle's Navel.
1: Love the name.
0: It's so good. One night, he bumps into Michael Kilmartin.
1: I remember that name.
0: You remember that name at the beginning?
1: Yeah.
0: And the guy, he gives Michael a record because he's like, hey, thanks for giving me the guitar all those years ago, but here's a record that I made. Michael then goes home, listens to it. The next day rings him up and says, I need 10 more of these records. And he's like, okay. Mind you, Will thought, I'll just do the minimum press, which is about 300 records. And he's like, I probably will sell about 50, just like modestly. So then turns out Michael is the head of radio promo for Fantasy Records, which is apparently a really big thing back in the day. And he sends Will's records to 10 major radio stations across the US, and everyone's telling him it's getting a lot of airplay. And so then he just goes gold, platinum, he wins Grammys. And now he's like retired in Vermont with just, you know, gold and platinum covered walls.
1: Wow. Did
0: what a story.
1: That's amazing. Did William know that he was a record that what's his name?
0: Michael Kill. From the way that the story was told, I don't think so. I think it was more
1: like
0: neighbors,
1: did you say?
0: Yeah, when he was like 12.
1: Okay.
0: So I think it was more like a, hey,
1: bit of an oversight.
0: Dude I used to live next door to.
1: But what a happy coincidence.
0: Yes.
1: Yeah.
0: It's made for the stage. And also he was sort of just messing around on the guitar. Like, he wasn't really just playing anything by.
1: You know what, Lee? What's interesting about that story is we're just messing around.
0: That's so true. Someone could listen to this and say, these guys are just gold, platinum.
1: We need 10 more copies of this show.
0: We need 10 more Lee and Nathans. Please don't duplicate us.
1: No, do it. Do what you want.
0: No.
1: So should we?
0: We should play the song.
1: Do you want to play the song? Yeah, you
0: lead us
1: in. That
0: was the whole point of it, right? I've chosen the song Pacific 2 on Will Ackerman's Past Light Visiting.

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0: and CJ in the Boogie Dance Cafe as we serve up jazz funk treats, disco delights, boogie beverages and Afro funk goodies to all our diners with a side order of soul sauce.
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2: Yes, welcome back. 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It's Vinyl Virgins with Lee and Nathan, and we're just coming out of the back of Pacific 2 by William Ackerman. A very chill, relaxed track there, Lee.
3: So zen.
2: In a beautiful way, to me. Like,
3: what a lovely meditation song.
2: It was a meditation song, and I guess that was my concern coming out of it, that like maybe people will get too relaxed. But I guess
3: you want
2: people to stay relaxed in this show. I guess we're not very relaxing,
3: considering that it's, you know, in the 11th hour of the day, literally.
2: Yes,
3: it's kind of nice sometimes to not be shouted at and have all this funky blues music playing. Sometimes it's just nice to ease into it.
2: Sometimes we gotta relax, step away from our phones.
3: But not your listening device.
2: Stay with your listening device and away from your phone. If you're listening through your phone, keep it close.
3: What did you think of the song? Besides the fact that it was a meditation chill song.
2: I loved it. I genuinely really liked it. I just thought I loved that it was stripped back. We had one, I think, last week that was really stripped back. And I think it's really enjoyable because we hear so many songs that are just layer upon layer upon layer upon layer. And it was not boring in any way to me. It was, I think because it was so slow, it knew what it was, didn't it?
3: Yeah, and it didn't need to overcompensate with anything. I thought it was kind of stripped back. But I do feel like at some point I could fall asleep to it, though. Is that a good thing?
2: Beauty is in the eye of the beholder.
3: Or sleep.
2: Sleep is in the eye of the
3: beholder.
2: The eyelid. Yeah. What are you going to score it?
3: Okay.
2: Whoa. Okay. Was that 5?
3: That was a 5. And I'll tell you why.
2: I had a visceral reaction to that.
3: You had.
2: I was shocked.
3: He was dumbfounded. His flabber was gusted.
2: I was ready for a 3. I was locked in for that 3, and you added 2.
3: Let
2: you rarely
3: tell
2: add
3: you
2: 2.
3: Why. Okay. I've been going through these mornings where I want to wake up, but not to my phone and not checking my social media and the news. And I've been practicing this new thing where I wake up in a zen state where I listen to meditation music or like a guided meditation. And I thought I could put this song on my playlist. And you know what we say about the 5 clappers. If we'll put it on our playlist, it's a 5 clapper.
2: It's a really good point. Very well articulated.
3: What are you going to score it?
2: I'll go 4. I won't give it a 5, but it's tempting. You almost convinced me. I was very close.
3: And make a very convincing point.
2: Yeah. Well, you know, you're a master at your work, at your craft.
3: Who's next?
2: Well, I mean, she's an icon.
3: Speaking of master of their craft.
2: Yeah, Barbara Streisand. I mean, like, for generations, decades, people know her. People know different versions of her. Like, really? How do you know Barbara Streisand, Lee?
3: I know Barbara from the 90s. I first discovered her when she did a song with Bryan Adams for a movie called The Mirror Has Two Faces, I think it's what it was called, and it was huge back in the 90s. That was when I first heard of her. And then when I sort of dug a little bit deeper and I watched Glee and all her songs were like featured on Glee, that's when I was really like, this woman is amazing. I love her. She's iconic.
2: It's, yeah, and that's, I mean, for me, and, you know, it's people are going to hate to hear it, but I guess maybe not hate to hear it. It just shows the breadth of her work. Probably where I actually first met Barbara Streisand was in Meet the Fockers.
3: She was in that.
2: Yeah, she's Ben Stiller's mum.
3: Oh my god, she was in that.
2: And
3: she was
2: really
3: that
2: funny.
3: Sex therapist.
2: Yeah, yeah. So yeah, that's kind of where I met her. I probably didn't even know who that was.
3: I love how our experiences of Barb are just so completely different.
2: This is what I was thinking. I knew that you would have a different experience, and then someone a lot older than us would have a very different experience and be like, what are you talking about? The second place I know Barbara Streisand, where I first probably heard her name, was from this song.
4: Barbara Streisand.
3: Iconic.
2: Yeah, probably not the song that you're expecting to hear on East Side Radio, but it's a 2010 dance track by Duck Sauce. And the only lyrics in that whole song are Barbara Streisand.
3: When you first heard that song, did you wonder who Barbara Streisand was?
2: I don't know. I feel like I've got to imagine I knew kind of who she was a little bit. But not really. I can't imagine I would have known her that well.
3: Yeah.
2: Like, I
3: know that there's like an older generation. Like, she's all over pop culture. Even on Sex and the City, you know, there's a moment where Kerry walks away from Big because she compares her relationship, or she compares like what she wants her relationship to be to a Barbra Streisand movie. And she quotes a scene from the movie. I can't quite remember the movie, but it's just her name and the way that The Way We Were. That's the movie.
2: The Way We Were. Okay.
3: It's just so woven into pop culture, even since Sex and the City, which is nuts.
2: I mean, that's a great segue into The Way We Were. However, I just want a quick fact, okay? Quite interesting. She was born Barbara. B-A-R-B-A-R-A. Barbara.
3: Okay.
2: And when she was 18, she shortened it to Barbara. B-A-R-B-R-A.
3: Okay.
2: She got rid of an A to stand out.
3: Well, she did for the rest of her life.
2: I don't think it would have changed too much, in my opinion. But I think it's interesting. Apparently she had pressures to change her name to Sands, but she was like, no, I'll keep Streisand.
3: Barbara Sands?
2: Barbara Sands.
3: No, that doesn't quite have the right ring to it.
2: I'm glad she left it. Anyway, The Way We Were, you were just talking about it.
3: Great segue. I knew already.
2: It's a movie. It's a relationship between two characters.
3: Her and Robert Redford.
2: Her and Robert Redford. 1973 film. Its appeal was noted by several music critics who felt its impact helped revive Streisand's career.
3: Mm.
2: The song also won two Academy Awards. We're going to hear it right now. It's called The Way We Were from the album The Way We Were.

0: Hi, they call me the Duchess, and I welcome you to Bamboo Hut. 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Bamboo Hut, where you'll find the treasures of Jamaican music. 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
3: Yes, welcome back. 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
4: Barbara Streisand.
3: Ooh. beautiful ballad.
4: Mm.
3: A beautiful voice.
4: Mm.
3: A beautiful song.
4: Yes, I agree on all fronts.
3: Have you seen the film?
4: I have not seen the film. I feel like it's one of those classics that you should watch, though.
3: I'd never heard of it before.
4: I'd only heard of it because of Sex and the City, honestly.
3: That's fair. That's a good point of reference.
4: And I think by the time I did hear about it, watching a movie from the 70s just seemed a little bit old.
3: Yeah.
4: Like 80s maybe, but like the 70s? I don't know.
3: I don't mind an old film.
4: No?
3: My Sarah, my girlfriend, she can hardly watch a movie older than like 2013. Like, which is to me, I'm like, come on.
4: Why do you think that is?
3: I don't know. I think, but sometimes I'll put one on that's older and she'd be like, oh, this is quite good. I'm like, yeah.
4: Yeah.
3: These ones have stood the test of time. These new ones, you're not too sure. Some will. Some will stand the test of time. But we don't know.
4: I have this, I like to do this thing where whenever people say, oh, have you watched this movie? And it's like a movie from like my childhood that I haven't seen. I'll make a point to then go watch it. And
3: that's
4: it's good. Actually quite cathartic. Like, it's really nice just to revisit that world, because I'll often remember little snippets from my life back then where I'm like, oh, I really wanted to watch that, but maybe I didn't get a chance to, or maybe no one took me. Because movies was like a full outing back then, right? When you were a kid.
3: Yeah, it's rewarding.
4: Yeah.
3: I mean, now it's particularly rewarding to just sit down and watch a movie.
4: That's also
3: all,
4: true.
3: Let alone an old movie that takes the time a little bit more, probably.
4: That's true. Now, if I had listened to this song back when it was released, or even in the 90s, I'd say as far back even as like the early 2000s, I think I would have loved it. I think I would have been all over it. I would have, because back in those days, I feel like the love ballads, the slow love ballads, were a little bit more prominent. It was the era of the female belters.
3: Mm-hmm.
4: You know, you had your Celine Dion, your Mariah Carey, Whitney Houston, and I think this would have been right up there if I had heard it in that era.
3: That's a good point. And has it changed for you now that it's 2026?
4: I don't know if I could sit through it. Like,
3: really? You heard that and you were like, nah.
4: No, as in like, I appreciate the song and I think it will always be iconic, but if it came on my playlist now, I don't know if I would leave it on.
3: Wow.
4: I know, it's huge.
3: It's a tough one.
4: What do you think of the song?
3: I quite enjoyed it. I thought it was nice. You really threw me off there. I really thought you were going to like continue with your positive attitude towards it. Yeah.
4: We've just swapped seats for a second.
3: I like songs that it sounded like it was from a movie, and I like songs that sound like they're from movies. So... if that resonates with anyone.
4: And also there's also like a few things. This song didn't repeat itself like most songs from this era.
3: Okay.
4: Like it kind of just did its thing and then was
3: got
4: on its
3: out.
4: Way out,
3: yep.
4: Got out. There was no points where it was like repetitive. It had structure, but it was still, it knew where it was going.
3: Okay.
4: Sort of like the first song, it knew what it was.
3: Boom. What are you going to score?
4: Boom.
3: Okay, I'm just going to go straight off the back of that. Same.
4: Yeah.
3: Yeah.
4: Is that because you wouldn't put it on your playlist?
3: I wouldn't put it on my playlist. See? I was thinking a five, but I was like, maybe not.
4: Yeah,
3: I
4: did
3: debate. It was really good.
4: I did debate a five. I thought there is a playlist I could put it on.
3: Yeah. We've still got to make a playlist. We should make a playlist.
4: We should.
3: Of all the songs we've done.
4: We definitely should. It'll be a weird and wacky one. Shall we move on to what's next?
3: Talk to me.
4: I'm really excited about this next guy because this is Cannonball Adderley and his album Cannonball and Eight Giants. He was actually born Julian Edwin Adderley and he was only called Cannonball because of his ferocious appetite.
3: Yeah.
4: Actually, they used to call him Cannibal in high school, which is kind of a little bit worrying, but
3: what was the reason for that?
4: Because he ate ferociously.
3: Ate ferociously.
4: And it kind of snowballed into Cannibal.
3: Well, ferociously is a really very descriptive word.
4: Like he is a sizable man.
3: Yeah, it's just, I guess, is that a polite way of saying that he's sizable? Kind of feels worse.
4: They called him Cannonball. Like, I don't think it's going to get any better.
3: Yeah, I know. Good point. That's fair.
4: And if he's using it as a stage name, I think he loves himself enough to have accepted that.
3: Yes. Good on him.
4: Good on him. Yeah, body you know, positive.
3: Yeah. Cannonball, if he was around today, maybe he would be taking some sort of weight loss drug. But, you know...
4: How dare you put that on him? He's rolling in his grave right now.
3: Well, that's what I'm saying. Like, body positivity, you know, that's what it was all about back then. But now, you know, all this. I just want more cannonballs in the world.
4: Exactly.
3: If I can just get a couple more cannonballs, I'm happy.
4: All right. Request received. Now, Cannonball is a jazz alto saxophonist.
3: Okay.
4: And he peaked in the hard bop era of 1950s and 60s, where he played with people like Ray Charles and Miles Davis. He's best known for a song called Mercy, Mercy, Mercy. And
5: you know,
4: this is the beginning of the song.
5: Sometimes we're not prepared for adversity. When it happens, sometimes we're caught short. We don't know exactly how to handle it when it comes up. Sometimes we don't know just what to do when adversity takes over. And I have advice for all of us. I got it from our pianist, Joe Zawinul, who wrote this tune. And it sounds like what you're supposed to say when you have that kind of problem. It's called Mercy, Mercy, Mercy.
4: What a crowd. And it's pretty instrumental from there onwards. But it was featured in The Wolf of Wall Street.
3: Was it now? Can I say something before we move on from that, what we just heard? You said a great crowd. Very interesting in that crowd, which doesn't happen anymore, is like he was just talking at the beginning and the crowd was like talking back to him.
4: Yeah.
3: He's like, this is an important song. And they're like, yeah, it is. Like, yeah, good. Like, you know, they're like stoked. That doesn't happen anymore.
4: Yeah.
3: We should bring that back.
4: It was like... Church.
3: It was like church. Good point. But even like church, like, would church be like that? Maybe in America, some places.
4: Maybe.
3: Yeah.
4: Yeah.
3: Yeah. A bit of that. Like,
4: it was so good.
3: Yeah.
4: Well, some of the comments were really interesting as well. Actually, let's start with the comments that were on YouTube about this. Just a couple of them. One of them was actually about the crowd. They said that the crowd was a member of the band, of the band, and I completely agree. Alan Lee 8314 said, just heard this for the first time today, and needless to say, I'm no longer the same guy. And Earth, Wind and Firepower 0990, he said, or she said, I hope some young person that might not know about real jazz music ends up here and has a new vibe about jazz music.
3: Well, I couldn't agree more. I agree with Earth, Wind, and Fire. He makes a valid point. It's a good starting place.
4: Well, just from listening to that, I mean, that I felt like that was quite inspirational, you know?
3: It was. Oh, like I said, the crowd. The crowd's what it's all about.
4: The crowd.
3: I'm hoping
4: it was like a sermon.
3: I'm hoping there's a little bit of crowd in this song.
4: I'm hoping it's the same vibe.
3: Okay.
4: Yes. The song that I've chosen is called A Little Taste.

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0: Whatever you want from your music, the Hep Intern has something for you. 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
6: Welcome back to Eastside Radio with Lee and Nathan. And we've got a beautiful little tune in the background, which I'm just going to turn off. Hang on, bear with me. Where is this coming from? Just down there. There we go. That was quite nice, though. Maybe we should have backing tracks for all of our intros.
7: That was unexpectedly lovely.
6: It was, wasn't it? We should do that.
7: We should.
6: Yeah, I quite like that.
7: Tell us what you think.
6: Yeah, if you
7: email
6: want more.
7: At Vinyl Virgins.
6: Should I put it back on for a second?
7: Eastside.fm.
6: Should I put it back? Let's put it back on for a little bit.
7: .org.
6: That's quite nice.
7: .au.
6: Let's continue our conversation. So we just heard. Who was that? It was Cannonball. We heard Cannonball.
7: Cannonball.
6: And his song, "The Little A Little Taste."
7: Adderley.
6: It was a classic jazz song. The first one we've had tonight, I would say.
7: That's true, actually. I could feel the joy through his saxophone. I don't know if it's a thing that can happen, but I felt his joy. And did the audio grab from before influence that? Quite possibly.
6: Perhaps.
7: Quite, yeah.
6: Was it disappointing that perhaps there was no audience interaction in the song?
7: I think that might just be a you thing.
6: A little bit. It was a lot of fun. I think he is going to lose a few marks because he is in a show that's not filled with jazz.
7: What do you mean?
6: Stands out amongst the crowd because we haven't heard much jazz tonight.
7: Oh, right. I see what you mean. No,
6: do you know what I mean?
7: Well, I think you've just got to judge him on his own merits, which is for his jazz.
6: And what is judging one on its own merits but judging it in the state that you are?
7: What did you think of his like saxophone playing?
6: Yeah, it was fun.
7: You look very enthusiastic.
6: Yeah. Well, I've just got to be honest with it. He's a talent. I love his vibe.
7: Good
6: vibes. I love his name. Did I enjoy it as much as Barbara and William? No, I did not. And that's my opinion.
7: I got to say, I like the piano solo.
6: Okay, yeah.
7: That was a nice little break from the saxophone, but I like the saxophone. I think the saxophone's sexy.
6: You're back on board with the saxophone now.
7: I've always liked the saxophone. Lee, I don't know where you get it from. I don't like the saxophone.
6: You know, that's fair enough. You said it last time. We'll put it in the record. Lee does like the saxophone.
7: It's the trumpet that I have an issue with.
6: Lee has a big issue with the trumpet. Put that in the record.
7: He's going to forget it by next week.
6: We can go through each instrument over the coming weeks and see which ones you have issues with and which ones you don't.
7: I don't have issues with a lot of them. It's just the trumpet.
6: Okay, fair enough.
7: And like I keep telling you,
6: it's just too trumpety.
7: Yeah, it's too much. What are you going to rate it? Tell me.
6: Just a clean 2.
7: That's harsh.
6: Oh, well, I think based off what I said, not that harsh. It was still fun. I could have given it a 3. I thought about giving it a 3. But you know what? I've given some really high scores tonight, and I just kind of felt like, oh, well.
7: He's all out of high scores.
6: I'm all out. I've got a limit. Today.
7: We've squeezed tonight. Him dry.
6: Yeah.
7: All right.
6: 3.
7: There you go, 3.
6: Yeah. Well, yeah. That's fair. I could have given it a 3.
7: It's fair. I felt the joy. I liked the piano solo. I didn't quite love it enough for a 4, and I definitely wouldn't put it on my playlist.
6: Yeah. It was a high 2 for me. Next is Billy Cobham. We heard him a couple of weeks back when I was with Kwame. You didn't actually hear him. He was on an album with another guy. The album cover was really fun. You would have loved it, Lee. You would have absolutely loved it, but you weren't here.
7: Did you give him a five?
6: I don't think we even scored him because he was at the end of the show. From my memory of listening to it, I was like, is that pretty good?
7: Tell me about Billy.
6: Well, the album we've got is called Alive Mother For Ya.
7: Ooh.
6: Be careful with that one. You've got to be careful
7: that's
6: saying that name.
7: That's a mouthful. Also, there's no spaces.
6: Yeah, that's what I was going to say. That's why I said it so quick. Alive Mother For Ya. Mm. You've got to say it that
7: say
6: quick.
7: Say that really quick three
6: does,
7: times.
6: Yeah, I guess it does. It does impact how fast you say something if there's no space.
7: Correct.
6: You don't really think about that, though, do you? Because you know, like, the full stop is definitely stop, but a space, there is a bit of a gap.
7: Yes.
6: Anyway, he's a Panamanian American jazz drummer who came into prominence in the late 1960s, early 1970s, with trumpeter Miles Davis.
7: Oh, love this for me.
6: And then he joined the Mahavishnu Orchestra.
7: Are you going to elaborate on that?
6: No, not really. No, he did, though. He was part of it. He was playing his drums. He's a good drummer. Like, if we're going to just put like something in stone, he's a good drummer. He was in the Modern Drummer Hall of Fame in 1987 and the Classic Drummer Hall of Fame in 2013. Sorry. It's interesting, went from modern to classic because, you know, there was a stretch of time. He's best known for this song. Hold on. It's called Stratus.

0: That's a funky bass.
1: I would say that's the guitar.
0: No, but I'm listening to the drumming, and that's funky. The guitar is also funky.
1: But you said bass.
0: Yeah, like as in the bass drum bits.
1: Well, a bass is an instrument, so yes. I think that's fair enough for me to question that.
0: That is also true. It is also not an instrument. It's also a term for the beat.
1: Okay, well, just be clearer next time, please. And I, you know what? I was going to say I should have been clearer because there's a lot of guitar
0: it's funky.
1: In that. You're just trying to say it's funky. There's a lot of guitar in that, but we should have been focused on the drums. Like, he was just like...
0: Which is exactly what I was doing. The drumming was funky.
1: Okay, fine. The drumming was funky. The song I've chosen from him is called Some Punk Funk. which I think, you know, suits his album name quite well, Live Motherfucker.
0: Yeah.
1: So let's kick it off. Listen to the drums, everyone.

0: You're listening to Vinyl Virgins with Lee and Nathan. That was Some Punk Funk by Billy Cobham. And I think, Lee, we've had a few songs where the title matches the song very well, but I gotta say, that one's up there.
1: Yeah, that was spot on.
0: Half punk, half funk.
1: Yes, it was funky punk.
0: A funky punk could have been a good name too.
1: At the beginning of the song, did it feel familiar to you?
0: No.
1: For me, as soon as it started, like, I don't even know what the riff is. But like, it kind of felt like that Mario Brothers. You know when they go like underground or like underwater?
0: Yeah, absolutely.
1: It kind of sounded a little bit like that. Not quite.
0: Yeah.
1: Just reminded me of it.
0: No, I get that. They could have used this song for that level.
1: Yeah.
0: Yeah, yeah, yeah. No, I get you. Yeah. They could have used this for a lot of games.
1: Yes.
0: I feel.
1: And then I feel like it kind of went a little bit Law and Order.
0: Yeah.
1: At some point.
0: What are you going to score it?
1: I'm going to score it.
0: Yeah, I think that's fair. I thought it was fine, but I didn't. You know, it wasn't giving me heaps.
1: Yeah.
0: So I'll go 3 as well.
1: Fantastic. We're in agreement.
0: In agreement, finally. Now, we don't have much time left, so we're going to say goodbye. But as we say goodbye,
1: we've got one last song for you from John Abercrombie and his album Timeless. The song I've picked is Remembering. He's an American jazz guitarist, jazz fusion, free jazz, avant-garde jazz, your absolute favorite. The man's been active for 48 years and he's influenced by Chuck Berry, Elvis Presley, Fats Domino. So he's a pretty good guy.
0: Fats Domino.
1: Domino.
0: If you like Fats Domino, you're going to absolutely love this guy.
1: Yes. And just before we go, I'll just leave you with a quote from him. He said in an interview, "I'd like people to perceive me as having a direct connection to the history of jazz guitar while expanding some musical boundaries."
0: I feel like I've got a connection with him already.
1: We love that. But yes, yeah, stick around. Kyle will be on next after us. And we'll see you next week at 11 p.m.
0: Yeah, stay tuned.
1: Toodaloo.
0: Bye.

Good morning, Eastside. 89.7 FM. You're listening right now with Kyle, currently broadcasting from the Alan Slate studio in Paddington, of course. Thanks to Lee and Nathan, they had some wonderful songs on that last hour. And the final song there, it was just reminding me of something. So I thought I'd quickly play just then Journey of the Sorcerer, which is from the Hitchhiker's Guide to the Galaxy movie. Try to get a little blend in there. And yeah, I think it was they were pretty similar. And I think they're both great tunes. Things that Nathan and Lee left in the studio, like, you know, they're very clean people, but looking at Nate's side of the desk, I've got some onion skins here. There's a picture of Barbara Streisand, and there's a couple of love hearts around it, and it keeps saying, Nathan Streisand, Nathan Streisand, Nathan Streisand. So good to see that he would consider taking her last name. That's a very modern thing to do. Of course, it's just ticked over to Thursday, 12:02. I'm Kyle. I'm going to be playing for you a couple, you know, Eastside FM style songs, but then also a couple curveballs because it's midnight. I don't know what you're doing. You might have had a long day and you just need something to get you back into reality in a great way, in a fun way, in a, hey, here's a reminder of some fantastic bits of the world. Or you're about to start your day, in which case,

You're on Eastside FM 89.7 with Kyle. That one was Sweetie by Coco Roco. It is currently 12:11 on Thursday morning. And in Sydney, I don't know if you noticed, it's been 20 degrees pretty much every single day for the last week or two. It's not the winter that I'm used to. I do want to say I'm not complaining, but I do kind of want the cold because it gives you something to compare to when it's, you know, those blistering hot days in summer, or something to look forward to when you're boiling in your bed. You can be like, oh, you know, at least there'll be like 14 degree days every now and again. Hopefully next year. I wanted to talk about tonight the movie The Odyssey. Christopher Nolan's brand new movie, and it's an adaptation of Homer's The Odyssey. I say adaptation with such emphasis because online there have been so many, to put it lightly, nitpickers who just, you know, obviously it's within the spirit of art to analyze, to strip away, to try and understand it more. But it gets to a point where hate is just hate. And that's fine. That's whatever. But the analysis that these people use, comparing it to, you know, not even a novel from 3,000 years ago, but a collection of literary works from possibly different authors. Homer isn't just one person. Homer is a collection of authors. Collection of stories been told over time and put into one book. And there are 40 different translations of that book. And Christopher Nolan took one. And this is his adaptation of one of the 40 translations. And there's plenty of reasonable complaints, but I think just in terms of movie making and Christopher Nolan's use of practical effects, hey, maybe we need to go easy on the guy. Go easy on him because he's actually putting in the hard work in filmmaking, delivering things that are, you know, actually enthralling, important, and we can use to hold a mirror up to our current society. So, look, if you want to watch the movie, which I highly recommend you do, you don't have to go in with an open mind, but go in wanting to watch a movie. Don't go in being like, meh. The Lystragonian warriors better be, you know, this blah, blah, blah, blah, blah, blah, blah. Come on. Nobody wants that person in the cinema. Nobody wants to sit next to that person. They want to sit next to the person who said, wow. Wow, do you know that was all practical effects? That awesome bit in this movie was all practical effects? You know, but so, look, The Odyssey, I'll give it 4.0. I've already gone pretty high. 4.2 stars out of 5. Worth a watch. Go to your local cinema. You might want to see an IMAX, but Sydney's IMAX theater is sold out for the next 6 weeks. So if you're happy to wait for the ticket drop, do it. But if not, I think it's totally fine to watch in a regular old cinema. Now, to go completely off topic, a song that I've been listening to recently, and I don't know how it's just snuck up back into my listening. It's a good one. It's by Madonna, actually. It's Material Girl, and I've been waking up to it recently. Because every week or so, I'll pick a new song to wake up to. And for some reason, this week, it's been Material Girl by Madonna. So let's get that going. And I'll play a couple songs after that as well. You're on Eastside FM with Kyle. Here you go, Material Girl.

0: 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You're listening with Kyle right now. It's 12:22, which looks very nice on the clock. It's winter in Sydney, in July specifically. And I'm not sure if you celebrate it, but Christmas in July is a thing. And I, tonight, went to a Christmas in July Christmas party. And, you know, it was very, very fun. You know, there were, you know, food, Secret Santa presents, which I want to get into. And it was just a music, nice Christmas in July vibe. With Secret Santa, this was incredible. I've seen the most incredible Secret Santa strategy in my entire life. Now, it's the one where everybody brings a present to no particular person. We all put it in a big pile. And, you know, it's like bad Santa. So someone's name is picked out, they take a present, they open it up, the next person can either steal that present or pick their own. Now, there was a fantastic present that was a basketball full of gold coins, and it was a decent amount of money, and everyone was trying to steal that one. And one person at the Christmas party was a pregnant mother-to-be, and as soon as she picked that thing up, stole it from somebody else, boom, it was a lock. Nobody else could steal it from her, because who wants to be the guy or person to steal the best Secret Santa present from the mother-to-be? So, look, you might not have a Christmas in July party coming up, and that's okay, but you got 6 months till Christmas, and if you can just pull off some sort of convincing, I don't know, pregnancy ruse, you too can have the best Kris Kringle gift at the party. I will say, probably frowned upon to fake a pregnancy in any regard. So do so at your own risk, of course. Eastside FM is not liable for any fake pregnancy, shenanigans that you get into. Sorry. Music-wise, we just listened to Touché by John Roseborough. And right now we're going to go into Zaragani, and this one's by May Simones. It's a little bit newer in India than what maybe you're used to. So, look, I hope you enjoy. Here we go.
1: Down by the water, Zaragani, Touching up, it's good that I'll show. Can't tell you to love me.

That one is Consulate Case by Surprise Chef. You're on Eastside FM right now with Kyle. It's 12:36 a.m. on Thursday morning. Before that as well, we had Mike Snow with Pretender. And then, of course, before that, May Simone's with Zarigani. Now, something I want to talk about right now is pescatarianism. Now, pescatarianism is much like vegetarianism, where you don't eat meat, but you can still eat fish. And it's something that I, as an avid meat eater, I love chicken and beef. And just as a, you know, obviously growing up eating it, but it is so delicious. And I want to build myself up. I want to be a better person. I want to be able to grow, and I want to be able to not put restrictions on myself, but discipline myself in a way that benefits others. And in this case, I want to help benefit the animals, specifically the mammals. We'll start with the mammals for now. And so I am starting to forego eating, you know, mammalian meats, you know, red meats, white meats, all that, shifting over to fish. And I was at a party recently, and they had a massive spread of Chinese food, incredible amounts. And obviously, I'm just starting to get into this whole pescatarianism thing. It is hard. Like, the temptation aspect of it is something that I didn't even consider, because I thought, I don't know why I didn't, but it felt like an addiction. I could smell this chicken, like this Mongolian beef Chinese food, and I felt like a great white shark's, like, you know, smelling a bit of blood in the ocean. I felt like the sharks from Finding Nemo that have sworn off fish, but I've sworn off meat. And I literally almost went into a rage. But in that moment, I said, look, if I can't withstand this temptation, then I'll never be able to. So I stood strong. I grabbed, you know, just a bit of fried rice, plain fried rice, and then a tofu something. Never been a fan of tofu, but gosh, will I be when I have to be. So pescatarianism, this is a journey that I'm excited to embark on. I think it'll be really interesting. And hey, maybe you'll hear a difference in me in the coming weeks. You know, maybe next Wednesday I might sound happier. I might sound more depressed because I'm going through meat withdrawals. Meat withdrawals, that is something I just said. Let's get back to the music. Right now, I want to play for you Greta Van Fleet with Safari Song. Hey, Eastside FM, let's keep having a great Thursday morning. Here we go.

That one was Manifest by Crystal Fighters. Man, I really like that song. That's a good 12:45 song. I'm glad we had it right now. You're on Eastside FM 89.7 here with Kyle. And coming up is the Sydney Fringe Festival in September. And I do know a couple of Eastside FM folks, some of the presenters will have shows. So there's a lot going on in Sydney, as always. Vivid will be coming to a close. The Fringe Festival pops up. It's all happening. But you know what isn't happening? That's right. What isn't happening is we're not playing a song. Here we go. Let's play a little song.

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Now, this is a community radio show and a community radio station. And a pillar of the community is, for me at least, is Saturday sport at any age. Starts usually as a kid. I've played rugby union, played soccer, played baseball, cricket, AFL. I did a little bit of everything. But coming into my adulthood, I started playing field hockey, which is such a fun sport. It's really cool if you've never tried it. And it's a mixed age team. And I'm bringing this up because I think we need to start resetting some expectations of, you know, how people should act, because it's gotten nasty out there, to say the least. Last Saturday, right out on the pitch on the hockey field, and I will say that there was a group of older gentlemen on the other team who were saying just some horrendous things. Not only that, but they're also just getting rough with some of the younger guys, like some of the 18, 19-year-olds on my team. And these guys are like 50, 60. And at the end of the game, so some of them got sent off, right? So it's not like the referees weren't seeing any of this. Some of them got sent off. And at the end of the game, when you shake hands, a couple of these older guys were saying to the younger guys on my team, saying like, "Oh, mate, you know what, it's when you're up against old people, you know, you shouldn't talk back. You know, you should just, you know, cop it on the chin and, you know, just be a good sport." And I lost it. They weren't really doing anything to me, but they were acting really silly. And I walked up to him and I said, "Hey, mate, maybe you should try acting your age. He's about 30 years younger than you, and you're acting like a child." And then he starts going into, "Like, you're playing men's hockey, blah, blah, blah." And I just walked away from him. He started talking louder, but then with also with less heart, because he knew that I just wasn't listening to him. And it was a fantastic moment, because it was just really one of those times where he kind of had to peter himself out. And he was really the upset kid throwing the tantrum, and I was just the, you know, responsible adult walking away from a negative Nelly. So look, if you see a bit of injustice on your community sports field, speak up. You've got a voice for a reason. You've got a voice. Defend those that you can. And if you're somebody who gets grumpy on the sports pitch, hey, maybe take it out on yourself. No, don't take it out on yourself. Just fix yourself. Just fix yourself for everybody, please. Well, it's 12:56, and that's all for the Wednesday Midnight Show. As always, I am broadcasting from the Alan Slade studio at Eastside FM, and it is late and dark, so I like to play a cheerful, happy song just to get me out of the building without wetting my pants. So I've been Kyle, really appreciate your company, and I will see you next week. Britney Spears, please lighten the mood. This is Criminal.

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A song.

truth is, who the fuck is this? 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

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Let's have a nice hand for John Hendricks.

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1: back.
3: Hey, Jazz, how you doing? Reggie Workman here. I just want to know, I'm very happy to see you. You're doing a lot of beautiful things. Don't stop, don't stop.
0: So I'm going to want to call you back just to hear your voicemail. That was beautiful. 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
1: So baby, baby, baby, baby, baby, baby, baby, baby, baby, baby, baby, baby, baby, baby, baby, baby, baby, baby, baby, baby, baby, baby, baby, baby, baby, baby, baby, baby, baby, baby, baby, baby, 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baby, baby, baby, baby, baby, baby, baby, baby, baby, baby, baby, baby, baby, baby, baby, baby, baby, baby, baby, baby, baby, baby, baby, baby,

0: What's up, Jazz? Dion here. Man, if I knew that was your voicemail,
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0: you
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Welcome to Strata Records, the sound of Detroit, reimagined by Jazzanova. I am DJ Amir. Jazzanova and I have put together one of the greatest projects I've ever been involved with. So please sit back, relax, and enjoy. Peace, y'all. Peace, y'all. Peace, y'all. 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
1: You are listening to the steady, heavy days of music born from horns and bass and keys eased into the beat of kick and floor and snare drums, hums, onward, upward, outward, through the soundproof walls and doors of Paddington Town Hall and Eastside Radio emits a communal call for all. 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

0: Good morning. You're listening to Jammin' here on Eastside Radio. I'm Sonia DeFreitas, and it is just a pleasure to be sitting in this cozy creative studio broadcasting live from Gadigal Land here in Paddington Town Hall. It is Thursday, the 23rd of July, and it is 7 a.m., and I've got a great Jammin' show in store for you. I've got a great mix of jazz, a little bit of soul and funk to end the show a little later. Plus, I've got the traffic and weather update for you at 8 a.m., so stick around to listen to that if you are heading out today. But before I go any further, I'd like to acknowledge that this beautiful creative studio is on Gadigal Land, and take a listen to this beautiful acknowledgement of country spoken by one of our very own presenters, Earl Ware. And the music in the background is actually by Frank Yama, the legend that he is. And it's called Ngura Wajilpa. So take a little listen to this beautiful acknowledgement of country. A great way to start our day here at Eastside Radio.
1: Eastside Radio would like to acknowledge the traditional custodians of the land in which we broadcast. The land of the Gadigal, the Bidjigal, and the Birrabirragal. We acknowledge that sovereignty was never ceded, always was, always will be, Aboriginal land.
0: All right, let's get our day started with some black coffee. I have my very own cup of black coffee sitting right in front of me, and it's courtesy of the Coffee Roasters on Botany Road here in Sydney. Absolutely delicious coffee with a beautiful crema. I'm enjoying it. It's waking me up. But enjoy Carmen McRae's take on this great number. It's from the album Sarah, dedicated to you, of course, in honor of the one and only Sarah Vaughan.

The beautiful voice of Amelia Evans there, a Melbourneite singer. And that was from her debut album called The First Song. She was joined by Ben Robertson on double bass there. Now, next up, I've got a bit of Ray Charles for you to get some good grooves going. He's joined by the Count Basie Orchestra on this album. Ray sings Basie Swings with Feel So Bad.

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the legendary Wayne Shorter there, joined by Joe Zawinul on the album Don't Worry, Be Jazzy, and that was their take on Mac the Knife. I hope you enjoyed that little number. Now, next up, I've got the tune I Got It Bad, and it's performed by some of Australia's most wonderful jazz musicians. We've got Dan Quigley, Graham Norris, John Harkins, Paula Gervin, Brendan Clark, and Andrew Dickerson on this album called Brunswick Street Station. So let's have a listen to what the gang have in store for us with I Got It Bad.

0: What a beautiful sound. Some of Australia's great talent, Dan Quigley, Graham Norris, John Hawkins, Paula Gervin, Brendan Clark, and Andrew Dickerson. I Got It Bad. And that's from the album Brunswick Street Station. Stick around after this message. I've got more great tunes for your ears here on Jammin'.
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0: It's just hit 7:30 a.m. and you're listening to Jammin' this morning here on Eastside Radio. You're with me, Sonia De Freitas, and it is just a warm pleasure to be with you this Thursday morning, the 23rd of July. Now, just before the break, I had a wonderful phone call from one of our regular listeners, Phil from Bondi. Thank you so much for your call. And today is Phil's birthday. So a wonderful, happy, happy birthday to Phil. I've got a little treat in store for his ears because he loves Diane Reeves, and I've got the perfect tune for Phil. This is for your birthday, Phil. The tune Loads of Love by Diane Reeves from her album A Little Moonlight. So sending you loads of love on your special day.

the incredible talent of Andrew Robertson there from his album Our Man in Moss Vale. That was the tune titled Fried Bananas. I just love that. And Andrew Robertson on sax and flute on that album is also joined by Simon Ferenczi on the trumpet, John Harkins on piano, and Brendan Clark on bass, and Andrew Dickerson on drums. Another incredible lineup of talent there from Sydney and I guess Moss Vale. Now, next up, I've got a duo whom I absolutely adore. It is, of course, Rachel and Vilry. And their 2023 release is called I Love a Love Song. And honestly, who doesn't? So enjoy this next little number called Is a Good Man Real by these two wonderful musicians.

Gotta love a little bit of Rachel and Villery with the track Is a Good Man Real from their album I Love a Love Song. I've got some Kate Wadey for you up next from an album I utterly adore. It's called Moon Songs. It's an ode to that beautiful celestial body in the sky that's ever present. She released this album a few years ago, and it's a collection of songs that pay homage to this beautiful moon. And some songs she's written by herself, and some of them are jazz standards, such as East of the Sun and West of the Moon. And I highly encourage you to track this, pardon the pun, track the record down and have a good listen all the way through. It's really beautiful. Enjoy this next number by Kate Wadey, Nobody Else But Me.

Kate Wadey and her beautiful voice there with Nobody Else But Me from her album Moon Songs. And if you'll allow me to indulge a little, because I really love this album. And this next track is so tender and beautiful. It's called The Moon Song, and Kate Wadey wrote it. So enjoy this next extra little number from the album Moon Songs.

How gorgeous was that? Moon Song, sung by Kate Wadey, her own composition, and that is from the album Moon Songs. Now, just before we go to the traffic and weather update at 8 a.m., I thought I'd squeeze in another little number by Sarah Vaughan this time, and staying on the theme of that great celestial body in the sky, I've got East of the Sun, West of the Moon. This is from the album In the Land of Hi-Fi.

the voice of Sarah Vaughan there with East of the Sun and West of the Moon. Now it's just come up to 8 a.m., which means it's time for the traffic and weather update for the Sydney area. Sorry, wrong promo. Here you go, the traffic and weather update.

taking a look at the traffic update for the Sydney area. In Gymea, so that is Princes Highway at Waratah Street, there's been an accident involving two cars. Two of the three southbound lanes is closed. Please expect delays and exercise caution in the area. So that's in Gymea, Princes Highway at Waratah Street. Then in Ingleburn, Hume Motorway approaching Brooks Road, a truck has broken down. Southbound traffic is affected. Please exercise caution in the area. So that is in Ingleburn, Hume Motorway approaching Brooks Road. Then in Randwick, so that's at Belmore Road at Avoca Street, the traffic lights are flashing yellow. All directions of traffic is affected. Please reduce your speed in the area. Expect delays in the area. So that's in Randwick, Belmore Road at Avoca Street. And then in Granville, so that's Clyde Street at Mona Street, the traffic lights are blacked out, so all directions of traffic is affected. Please reduce your speed and exercise caution in Granville, so that's Clyde Street at Mona Street. Now let's take a look at the Sydney forecast for today. The Sydney area will be mostly sunny with light winds becoming west to southwesterly 15 to 25 kilometres per hour in the middle of the day. It's going to be a mostly sunny day with a minimum temperature of 9 degrees and a maximum of 20 degrees. Right now it feels like around 10.4 degrees.

back to our music program, Why Don't We? I've got a great range of music still to come here on Jammin' for Eastside Radio. Let's get kicking with the next selection, Why Don't We? I've got the one, the only, the incredible Ella Fitzgerald. She's just one of those artists that, I mean, she's an iconic jazz artist, right? But who's influenced millions and millions. But she reaches you on such a personal level. Her authenticity and expression really shines through in the music. And it's really easy to kind of latch onto what she's singing about because of the way she expresses it. And when I was a young little one, I remember putting on her CDs and choreographing my own little dances to her music. Enjoy this next Ella Fitzgerald number, T42.

0: The sound of Donald Harrelson there with Feeling Jazzy, Baby. And that does feel pretty jazzy, you got to say. That's from the album Free to Be. And the foundation of Harrelson's music comes from his lifelong participation in New Orleans culture. So that is where it all started for him. Stick around after this message. There's more great music for you here on Jammin'.
1: Belvoir Street Theatre presents The Jungle and the Sea, the smash hit written in honour of those who lived through the Sri Lankan Civil War, returns for a limited Sydney season from the 11th of July to the 2nd of August. Drawn from real life testimonies and woven with threads of the Mahabharata and Antigone, this is the epic story of one family's love caught in the crosshairs of war. Don't miss The Jungle and the Sea, a soaring achievement carried by extraordinary international ensemble. Belvoir Street Theatre, proud Eastside sponsors.

It's 8:15 and you're listening to Jammin' this morning here on Eastside Radio. Now, next up, I've got the music of John Lewis. This is the name of the album by the Jazz at Lincoln Center Orchestra. This album honors the music of John Lewis, who was a band leader, composer, and arranger. He was the leader of the Modern Jazz Quartet, one of my absolute favorite jazz outfits. So, on this record, Wynton Marsalis, the ever-present leader of the Jazz at Lincoln Center Orchestra, invites a guest, a very special guest, John Batiste, to honor the music of John Lewis. John Lewis being a pianist, a natural fit to have John Batiste, who's like the new living.

legend of jazz. So enjoy this next track, Two Bass Hit, featuring John Batiste and Wynton Marsalis, performed by the Jazz at Lincoln Center Orchestra.

The Jazz at Lincoln Center Orchestra there with Two Bass Hit featuring John Batiste and Wynton Marsalis. And that is in honor of John Lewis on the album, The Music of John Lewis. So we absolutely have to follow up with some John Lewis music now. And I've got the Modern Jazz Quartet for you. Enjoy this next track. It is called Blues in H or B. So there's a bit of a story behind this one. This is from the album Blues on Bach. And so they take the legendary J.S. Bach, the foundational figure of all of Western harmony, right? So just that guy, yeah. And they take some of his works and using his figured bass and bass lines, they create new interpretations of his music. But in addition to that, they composed 4 blues tracks. And one is in B, one is in A, one is in C, and one is in H, spelling Bach. Now, back in the old-timey days, the musical alphabet used to go up to H, and H was actually B flat or B. I can't remember which one. So that's why they could spell out Bach's name. And Bach used to often write music and hide this little code of his name in his music. So that was a little backstory. I hope you could follow along. There was a lot of information in there. Enjoy Blues in H or B by the Modern Jazz Quartet.

the Modern Jazz Quartet with Blues on Bach. That's the name of the album, and the tune was Blues in H or B. Wonderful. So let us take a break. I've got another little announcement for you. And then when we return, I'm going to keep on this trail of John Lewis and the Modern Jazz Quartet because I've got some other kind of music to share with you.

0: That's the sound of Album of the Week. It's the show where we get two exciting new albums that have recently become available from all sorts of exciting genres from around the world. I'm Huey Phillips, and we'll be here every week, Wednesday at 3 p.m. here on Eastside 89.7 FM. So what are we playing this week?
1: 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It's a blend of improv and pulse minimalism. Then we played Denim Owl. This is the self-titled record by the Melbourne-based Dreamy Synth Pop Project. And I can't let you out of my life. 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
2: It's 8:30, well, just past 8:30, and you're with me, Sonia, here on Jammin' for Eastside Radio. We've got a little way to go until I hand the microphone over to the wonderful John Brewer for his show called Moving Music. And he's got something pretty delicious in store for you all. I'll tell you about that a little bit later. But for now, I'd love to get your ears on some Milt Jackson. So just before the break, we were listening to the Jazz at Lincoln Center Orchestra honoring John Lewis with a beautiful number that featured John Batiste and Wynton Marsalis called Two Bass Hit, which is one of John Lewis's compositions. Then we followed up with the Modern Jazz Quartet, led by John Lewis, with one of their tracks, a blues number. And now Milt Jackson is the vibraphonist of the Modern Jazz Quartet. Do you see the links? Do you see how all the pieces are falling together in the puzzle? From the albums, Milt Jackson sings and plays Soul Believer. Enjoy the Parking Lot Blues.
3: Last night I dreamed a dream that woke me up like a shot. It seems I dreamed the world was just a big parking lot. And someone who looked just like me was parked in my spot. I said, hey man, the man just smiled as sweet as can be. I said, look man, the man just waved his ignition key. I said, hey you,

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Ooh, ooh. I found him, but I found he also looked like me too. I said, "You're me." He said, "Uh-uh, you got it. I'm you." I went to see my analyst, 'cause what could I lose? I told my tale, he looked

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1: Just a little Milt Jackson there for you with the parking lot blues. Now, next up, also a little bit of a throwback, I've got some John Batiste for you now. This time, not as a featured artist, but as the key artist from his album, Hollywood Africans. Enjoy What a Wonderful World.

The voice of Kristen Berardi there. That's from her album, Where or When. And that was the cool track called Cool Baby. Next up, I've got the Pocket Trio for you from their latest album, Something Borrowed, Something Blue, where they team up with some of the finest jazz vocalists that Sydney and Australia have to offer. So here they are with Let's Take a Chance on Love, featuring the vocals of Edo Santoni. Damn.

How fun is that recording? Let's Take a Chance on Love featuring Edo Santoni, and that is by The Pocket Trio from their album Something Borrowed, Something Blue. Now, next up, I've got a soulful track for you by a new artist on the scene. Her name is Sienna Spiro, and she brings this kind of nostalgic Motown kind of sensibility to her music and a beautiful kind of pop styling too. Her track Material Lover was actually featured in The Devil Wears Prada number 2. So enjoy this beautiful little number by Sienna Spiro.

Sienna Spiro there with Material Lover. I hope you enjoyed that number. Stick around after this last message. I've got more for your ears here on Jammin'. Wait, scrap that. I can't find the last announcement, so that's okay. We'll just keep moving along. I've got one more track for you that I'm going to love you and leave you with. So that is the Jake Mason Trio from their new album called The Modern Arc. I've got Boogaloo Popcorn for you. Now stick around because John Brewer has a delectable show for you up next. So what he's doing is he's going to give you a buffet, a smorgasbord of amazing music that celebrates food and drink and wine and all those yummy things in life. So definitely have a listen to that. He challenged himself with kind of an idea to go with, a theme for his show today. So stick around. Moving Music up next at 9 a.m. I've been Sonia DeFreitas for Jammin' here on Eastside Radio, and I'll catch you next time.

Well, thanks very much to Sonia for Jamming Thursday, and a lovely track to finish on, wasn't it? Nice and groovy. It's now just gone 9 and time for Moving Music with me, John, here on Eastside Radio. Let's get the music going with a track from Jerry Mulligan called Straight, No Chaser.

Yeah, that's a track called Straight No Chaser, written by Jerry Mulligan, and from an album called Mulligan Meets Monk, featuring Jerry Mulligan on baritone and Thelonious Monk on piano, with Wilbur Ware on bass and Shadow Wilson on drums. I decided to put together a program that the titles of the tracks and some of the vocals cover food and drinks of different kind. And so the next track I'd like to share with you is from Stacey Kent, and it is Breakfast on the Morning Train.

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The most wonderful buffet. 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

0: Well, there we had two tracks about breakfast. That one we just heard was from Sally London and her track called Breakfast at Tiffany's. And before that, we heard Stacey Kent, Breakfast on the Morning Train. So that's who follow through on my theme of food. After breakfast, we start to think about lunch. And a track that I always enjoy is about Miss Otis, who's one of those ladies who's always going to lunch. So let's listen to Brian Ferry's version of Miss Otis Regrets.
1: 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Madam, Miss Otis regrets she's unable to lunch today.

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Madam, Miss Otis regrets she's unable to lunch today.

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Yeah, that's a live recording from Vince Jones from the Wangaratta Jazz Festival. And it was recorded in 1995. And with Vince Jones were Tim Hopkins on tenor sax, Barney McCall on piano, Jonathan Swartz on bass, and Hamish Stewart on drums. Quite a lineup. Before that, we heard Miss Otis Regrets, a song about a lady who does lunch. And Vince Jones track Luncheon with the Premier, having lunch with the Premier of all people. So there we have a couple more tracks related to the food and drinks that we have. I've got a track now from Louis Armstrong, and this one is a little different. It's called Struttin' with Some Barbecue, and that's an allegory. It's talking about dancing with a very attractive girlfriend. So here we go, Struttin' with Some Barbecue.

0: Dancing in the Shadows of Motown. This amazing show recreates the dynamic performances of The Temptations, The Supremes, Stevie Wonder, The Four Tops, The Jackson Five, and many more Motown legends. Don't miss Dancing in the Shadows of Motown.
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the wonderful voice of Sarah Vaughan and Black Coffee, continuing the theme of music and food and drinks. Before that, we heard Louis Armstrong with Struttin' with Some Barbecue. 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Let's keep this theme going. And this is another track from Louis Armstrong, and it's called Cornet Chop Suey.

Belvoir Street Theatre presents The Jungle and the Sea, the smash hit written in honour of those who lived through the Sri Lankan Civil War, returns for a limited Sydney season from the 11th of July to the 2nd of August, drawn from real life testimonies and woven with threads of the Mahabharata and Antigone. This is the epic story of one family's love caught in the crosshairs of war. Don't miss The Jungle and the Sea, a soaring achievement carried by extraordinary international ensemble. Belvoir Street Theatre, proud Eastside sponsors.

Well, that's a pretty wild track, isn't it? Cakewalkin' Babies from Home, from Clarence Williams' Tuxedo Jazz Band, from the 1920s. And before that, Louis Armstrong and another track from the 1920s, Cornet Chop Suey. And both have a little bit of a theme associated with food. I'm trying to do that right through my show today. So now let's turn to a track from the local group Sugar Bowl Hokum. And this track is their version of Milkman.

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Yeah, that's Maria Muldaur, and it ain't the meat, it's the motion. And before that, Sugar Bowl Hokum with a track called Milkman. So these are more in my series of food and music and drink. You're with John on Moving Music on Eastside, broadcasting from the Alan Slate studio here at Eastside Radio. Well, let's keep the theme going. Here's a track from Monique de Martina, the Melbourne singer, and she wrote this track called No More Coffee.

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I was cooking up a Sunday roast.

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0: and no potatoes.
1: All that meat and

0: 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Cause, woman, you know that mess just ain't right.
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0: Woman, I'm steaming, yeah, really screaming.